Selwyn Birchwood, one of my favorite blues cats, coming to us from Florida from his new album, Electric Swamp Funkin' Blues. That was Soulmate, getting a little more sentimental than he does on a lot of his stuff, as he told us that there's a soulmate out there for everyone if you just look hard enough. Selwyn Birchwood. Dave Keys before that from his album Two Trains, Blues Ain't Looking For You. From the Altered Five Blues Band, our farewell to singer Jeff Taylor, Hammer and Chisel. GA20 has a new album coming out sometime this summer. For now, they have a single with Charlie Musselwhite joining in. This is Crazy Love, GA20, Charlie Musselwhite on Blues Bites Radio.

0: Kara Granger from the album That's How I Got to Memphis with Texas Blues. Danny Wilde before that from her new album The Vistone Sessions. She is from Great Britain and we hear her brother Will Wilde a lot on this show, a good harmonica player. He was accompanying his sister on Don't Quit Me Baby. GA20 with Charlie Musselwhite, Crazy Love.
1: 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Coming up next time on Beale Street Caravan, we got Alice Hazen and The Blaze. That's coming up next on Beale Street Caravan.

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2: 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I've been playing a Syl Johnson song a lot that was done on the new album by Omar Coleman and Igor Prado. Let's go back to one from Syl Johnson himself, the title cut from Back in the Game, Syl Johnson on Blues Bites Radio.

just want to let you know I've been searching too long. There's a love like yours, don't come too often. And I just want to know, is what I'm doing

That album still remains my surprise hit of the year. From Royal and Toulouse, a group from New Orleans, Tell the Devil is the album. That was Resting Place. Royal and Toulouse. The Electric Soul Company consists of two musicians from Chicago, Breezy Rodeo, who we've heard on this show quite some time ago, and also Will Jacobs. Their new single out is called Are You Serious? A Tyrone Davis hit from the past. At the top of the set, Syl Johnson back in the game. We are now 1 week away from the new Armani Burnham album coming out, Roots and Wings. Let's hear one that will again convince you to buy this album when it comes out next week. This is The Last Thing I Remember, Armani Burnham on Blues Bites Radio.

Stevie Ray Vaughan and Double Trouble, Couldn't Stand the Weather. Before that, Armani Burnham. Once again, their album comes out in a week, and if you like power blues trios, they will suit your tastes. Let's get ready to wrap up this hour of Blues Bites Radio, going back to early in the career of Christone Kingfish Ingram from the album Kingfish. This is Trouble, Kingfish on Blues Bites Radio.

Crystone Kingfish Ingram, Trouble. That's it for this hour of Blues Bites Radio. I'm Bill Mitchell. Stick around because we have a lot more music to play as Lewis Myers takes us into the break.

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We have all returned for hour number two of Blues Bites Radio. I'm Bill Mitchell. We started with one from Shamika Copeland, her bluesy version of the Rolling Stones hit Under My Thumb, Shamika Copeland. Later in this hour, we will get on new music from Billy Price, Mark Broussard with special guest trombone Shorty, a soul singer by the name of Sherry Harding, Williamsport, Pennsylvania's own Gabe Stillman, and a whole lot more. I recently went back and dug out an album that I got a couple years ago from Jade McRae, incredible singer originally from Australia. The album In My Veins, I forgot how good it was. She has Kirk Fletcher helping her on this one, Out of Sight. Jade McRae, Kirk Fletcher on Blues Bites Radio.

That is a new album from Billy Price. He's been at it for at least 50 years and sounds like he's got another 50 left in his voice. From the album Random Madness, that was I Was a Fool. Charles Tyner before that with Be a Man. Jade McRae with Kirk Fletcher, Out of Sight. Let's hear one from an Alligator Records artist that was really popular in the 1980s and 90s. Lonnie Brooks. This was his own composition, Don't Take Advantage of Me. Lonnie Brooks on Blues Bites Radio.

0: from his brand new album, Chance Worth Taking. That was Mark Broussard, and he had Trombone Shorty sitting in on their version of Laissez le bon temps rouler. We also took a trip to the Mississippi Hill Country from Dwayne Burnside's latest album, Red Rooster. That was Crazy About You. From Lonnie Brooks, Don't Take Advantage of Me.
1: 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Coming up next time on Beale Street Caravan, we got Alice Hazen and The Blaze. That's coming up next on Beale Street Caravan.

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1: 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Let's go to the man that I consider the greatest harmonica player ever, and a lot of people would agree with that. Little Walter from Confessing the Blues, It Ain't Right. Little Walter on Blues Bites Radio. Oh.

New music from Sherry Harding, a singer from Ottawa, Ontario. She hooked up with some people in Muscle Shoals, Alabama to help her with that album, Storyland. We heard What's the Matter with My Heart, Sherry Harding. Luther Goddard Jr. Johnson did one called If You Love Me Like You Say. And yes, that was written by Albert Collins and also done by him in his career. From Little Walter, It Ain't Right. I was talking about the greatest harmonica player ever when I introduced that Little Walter cut a little while ago. I became enthralled with the sound of the blues harp during my college days when I saw the Jay Giles Band in person with Magic Dick blowing his harmonica. Let's go to one that Magic Dick and Jay Giles did during their duo career from the Blues Time album. Their version of Sonny Boy Williamson's 9 Below Zero, Magic Dick and Jay Giles on Blues Bites Radio.

From the new album by Gabe Stillman, What Happens Next? He had Anson Funderburg helping out on Shame Shame. From Magic Dick and Jay Giles, 9 Below 0. All right, folks, we're going to do something a little different now. I'm going to take a song that was a big pop rock new wave hit for the Eurythmics, co-written by Annie Lennox and Dave Stewart. We are going to take two very diverse renditions of that that bring it in our blues circle. First, we'll have Long Tall Deb and Colin John play it like a Texas blues shuffle, and then we'll take it to the streets of New Orleans for the Soul Rebels Brass Band. I think you'll all dig both versions of this. Let's go first, Long Tall Deb and Colin John on Blues Bites Radio.

Oh, man, I hope you enjoyed digging into that song as much as I did. Sweet Dreams Are Made of This. We heard first from Long Tall Deb and Colin John giving us a real blues version. And then the Soul Rebels Brass Band with a funky New Orleans horn band treatment. That's all the time we have for Blues Bites Radio today. I'm Bill Mitchell. I will be back next week, and I sure hope you will be too. Keeping it in New Orleans is the Joe Crown Trio Plus One, Under the Influence. Catch you next week.

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Hi, good evening. You're listening to the Saturday Evening Blues Cruise here on Prairie Public. I'm Mike Olson. Great to have you along tonight. Just grooving here with one of my favorite guitar players out there, a guitarist out of Chicago who has been recording for Delmark Records just about his entire career. This is Dave Spector we're listening to. Dave and the band. This piece is called Burke's Works. Dave Spector, very talented guy. He is adept at jazz, a very fine blues guitar player. He's been making records since 1991, and he had his debut was really a nice recording called Bluebird Blues. And I'll play some of that for you tonight. And we'll hear some from his newest as well. He's got a brand new one that just dropped. It's called Blues from the Inside Out. And Dave's doing a little singing. That's not something he usually does, but he's singing on this one. And if that's not enough, hey, I've also got brand new music from an artist that Dave Spector has worked with years ago. His name is Tad Robinson, and he's got a new one out on Severn Records. Tad, who is, he's a soul singer is what Tad Robinson does, and a fine harmonica player. Well, here's some from his brand new one as well. It's all ahead tonight on the Saturday Evening Blues Cruise.

Yeah, that's Burke's Works. Dave Spector will be one of our featured artists tonight. I want to go all the way back to 1991, to the first record that that Dave did. And he caught my attention right from the beginning as really a talented player. This is from a record called Bluebird Blues. It's out on Delmark Records, which is a great blues label out of Chicago. And Dave was working. Dave's playing the guitar on this, and his frontman was Barkin' Bill Smith. And they came up with a pretty nice record right from the drop. He also brought Ronnie Earl in, another great guitar player, is in on this very first record by Dave Spector. Let's listen to this one. It's the Bluebird Blues.

Straight ahead, Chicago Blues. Right there, that's what that is. Those Bluebird Blues. Oh, geez. That's Dave Spector. Ronnie Earl was sitting in on that as well. And Barkin' Bill Smith doing the singing. Yeah, it's fun to go back and hear where Dave started off. He's been really a consistent artist. Got a new record out now, but he must have, I'll have to count him up here, but he's probably got a dozen out by now. He also has a really interesting website. And if you go to DaveSpector.com, you can find out about Dave. But he also does his own podcast. And he interviews a variety of his friends, including people like Jimmy Vaughn and Tad Robinson, who we're going to hear from, Charlie Musselwhite, Bobby Rush. And let's see who else is on here. Billy Boy Arnold, Albert Lee, Kermit Ruffins, you know, it's blues players sitting around talking to each other about their careers. It's actually pretty interesting to listen to and worth the visit if you're interested in what you're hearing tonight. Let's go back to this very first record. The record was out on Delmark Records. 1991 is when Dave made his debut in the recording business. This is one called The Railroad Station Blues.

Why, they said she met a fella about 6'2". She say he wasn't too much to look at.

Oh, no, stuck with those Railroad Station Blues. That's Dave Spector, Burke, and Bill Smith doing the singing for us on that. That's from a record came out back in 1991 on Delmark Records. I'm Mike Olson. You're listening to Saturday Evening Blues Cruise here on Prairie Public. I mentioned I've got some new records from Dave Spector, and another artist who I'm a big fan of is Tad Robinson's got a new one on Severn Records. And these guys are very talented. They actually have worked together. They started off working together many years ago. In fact, on Dave's second record that he put out, a record called Blueplicity, he was joined by Tad Robinson on the vocals and harmonica. Here's Dave with Tad Robinson. This one called What Love Did to Me.

That's Dave Spector and the Bluebirds with Tad Robinson doing the singing and playing the harmonica. What Love Did to Me. That's taken from a record called Blueplicity out on Delmark Records. Well, Dave's got a new one. I mentioned it. I want to play some for you. This is from his brand new one. It's just out. The record is called Blues from the Inside Out. Dave is doing some singing himself for the first time. And let's listen to this one. This is one called The Blues Ain't Nothing.

Oh, yeah. Hey, the blues ain't nothing. That's Dave Spector. Dave doing some singing this time out for the first time. That's from his new record, The Blues from the Inside Out on Delmark Records. We'll hear more from Dave throughout the show. You're listening to the Saturday Evening Blues Cruise here on Prairie Public. I'm Mike Wilson. It's good to have you along. I want to feature some more of Tad, though. Tad Robinson's got a brand new one on Severn Records, and these guys are both equally great players, I think. And let's hear from Tad. Here's Tad Robinson on the Saturday Evening Blues Cruise.

That's Tad Robinson right there in Can't Print It Fast Enough. Oh, yeah. Tad went down to Memphis for this new one. The new record is called Real Street. It's out on Severn Records. And he got the high rhythm section to back him up. The high rhythm section, of course, famous for backing up people like Al Green and people's many others over the years. This is Tad Robinson. This is from the new one. The record is called Real Street. This is the Wishing Well Blues.

Sounded pretty good. Tad Robinson recording with the High Rhythm Section down in Memphis. That one called The Long Way Home. Let's hear more from Tad in the High Rhythm Section. This is from the brand new one out on Severn Records. The record is called Real Street.

website, and Dave's got his own little podcast going, and he interviews Jimmy Vaughn and Charlie Musselwhite, a variety of people. And he has a good interview with Tad Robinson, actually, too, and well worth seeking out if you like what you're hearing. We got time for one more with Tad. I want to step back in time a couple of records with Tad. Let's we'll get low down here. Here's Tad Robinson.

Pretty good. I like that. Ted Robinson, that is from the brand new one. The record is called Real Street, and it's out on Severn Records. Ted Robinson, and I mentioned this earlier, but, you know, Dave Spector, our other featured artist tonight, he's got a

Tad Robinson, just suffering with the blues. Well, I said we'd get one more from Dave Spector's new one in tonight, and I have just enough time to do that. You're listening to the Saturday Evening Blues Cruise here on Prairie Public. I'm Mike Olson. Great to have you along this evening. Our featured artists tonight both have new records out. Tad Robinson, who we were just listening to, has a new one out called Real Street. That's on Severn Records. And Dave Spector has a new one. Dave records for Delmark Records out of Chicago. And this is from his new one. This is one called Minor Shout. Here's Dave Spector on the guitar.

We're listening to Dave Spector right now. This one called Minor Shout. This is taken from his newest. And this is out on Delmark Records. Yeah, nice record from Dave once again. The record is called Blues from the Inside Out. You're listening to the Saturday Evening Blues Cruise here on Prairie Public. I'm Mike Olson. I've been your host tonight. I invite you to stay tuned next for the Beale Street Caravan. Saturday nights means the blues here on Prairie Public.

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4: And we're going to go looking for the first rock and roll song. Searching for that first rock and roll song. We're not going to find it. Nobody ever finds it. Everybody claims to have found it. Just like Ponce de Leon said that he found the fountain of youth. Nah. The joy is in the journey, not the destination.

The charts. The charts. And the name of the song is Zoop. The Val Chords, they put out all of 145. Two sides, two songs. Candy Store Love was the song we heard. The VIPs from Cumberland, England. Fall Guy. It started with the Royal Team. Secret Lover. Me, I'm Jamie. Jamie DeLappa. Broadcasting from the French Quarter in New Orleans, the ancient heart of all of us. And also of the U.S. Music you've never heard. Musicians you've never heard of. So you're going to need a program guide. Search Saturday Night New Orleans Radio. Playlists, photos, reference site links. And best part of all the regulars have joined me on this journey into who we are for the last couple decades. As we go searching for the first rock and roll song. It might be way under something, right? That's where I always lose stuff. It's always under something. Maybe it's from down under. The Joy Boys.

The Cyclones. The Cyclones, and the name of the song is Safety Zone. That was released on, what? Cyclone Records. The Cyclones released on Cyclone Records? Coincidence or conspiracy? You be the judge. And from down under. Yeah, from Australia. Where they call hurricanes cyclones. Well, because if you spell hurricane backwards, it spells cyclone. That's why. The Joy Boys, Standing and Stomping. The Joy Boys. Johnny O'Keefe, also from Australia. Shake, Baby, Shake. Joy Boys. And Boots, Saddle, and Surfboard. You know, if you think about that, that's really some image. Boots, Saddle, and Surfboard. All right. Coming up, Sonny Thompson along with Lula Reed. Oh, now we're talking about some real talent.

Alex Moore. You may know him as Whistling Alex Moore. That time he was just playing a piano, letting out some shouts. Little Lily Mae Boogie's name of the song. He was a Dallas guy. His first recording was 1929. And he said he always kept a day job. Yeah, always kept a day job. I wasn't too sure about this music thing. Bernie Hardison proceeded with Love Me Baby. Barbara Evans was talking about her beatnik daddy with those whiskers that would tickle her. Ay, ay, ay. Little Esther, along with Mel Walker. Ring-a-ding-a-doo. Started all off as Sonny Thompson. His born name on the birth certificate, Sammy Thompson. Along with Lula Reed. Sonny Thompson, Lula Reed. Waiting to be loved by you. And me, I'm Jamie. And we are searching through collector's music, through all the non-hits. We're looking for the heart and soul, not the commercial stuff. We want this. Heart and soul. All the music that didn't make it. Because that's where you're going to find the first rock and roll song. Not in the commercial junk. That's already after the fact. It's already become popular. We want to look before that. And the reason we do it is we're trying to find out where we come from, the rock and roll generation. And if we don't find that particular song, we will find the heart and the soul of us. That feeling of us. Coming up, interracial band out of Phoenix. They're in the Army, right? Yeah, they're in the Army, and they say, well, we're kind of harmonizing really good here. Let's see if we can put this out on a stage. And it'll work for them. Brother Z and the Decades. You know what happens after you do the Army thing and you do music back in the early 60s and the late 50s? You go up to San Francisco and be a hippie. That's what broke up the band. Oh, and then the song after that. It's titled D and Z. But this is Danny Doherty of the Mamas and the Papas and Zal Yanofsky of the Lovin' Spoonful. You know Zal. He was the guy that was out front with long black hair. You couldn't take your eyes off him. John Sebastian does his thing with the auto harp. But Zal, you just couldn't take your eyes off him. It was like a flow of Flo and Eddie. Except that Sebastian didn't know how to share the stage. So he said, all right, you're out of the band. The song is called The Slurp. For some reason, they kept doing songs with slurp in the title. Bop, bop, bop.

You know, I keep running into these interracial bands from the late 50s, early 60s, just in kind of doo-wop band. That's the only place you're going to find them back in those days. But that was another one, the Pastels with the Rock and Roll Ball. Valentine and the Apollos preceded with Later For You, Baby. D&Z, that's Danny Doherty of the Mamas and the Papas, and Zal Yanofsky of the Lovin' Spoonful. The Slurp. Ay, ay, ay. Brother Z and the Decades. That was that answer song, The Bird is the Word. Another interracial band from Phoenix this time. Shaboom Bang was the name of the song. You know, I'm down here in New Orleans. Come join me down here. No, you don't need to fly. You don't need to drive. Just take a song. Yeah, this Frankie Ford song, it'll get you there.

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Now I'm gone.

the great Roy Montrell, writing a song about somebody else in his band, because he's the guitarist. Every time I hear that mellow saxophone, Tommy Ridgely preceded with Want You Gone. Clarence Garlow, Route 90, that's how you get here from the West Coast. Frankie Ford, Cheatin' Woman. And me, I'm Jamie. We're looking for that first rock and roll song. It's a road trip. It's a road trip through us. Not a destiny, but a journey. And the beautiful thing about a journey and a road trip is if you don't find what you're looking for, then you can just try it again next week. Try it again next hour. But the joy is in the trip, not in the finding.

0: beans and rice and some fine pralines. I'm gonna get me some loving that will satisfy back home in New Orleans. Back home in New Orleans.
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My name's Jamie. We're searching for the first rock and roll record. If you want to follow along with this collector's music, this music and these musicians you've never heard, just search Saturday Night New Orleans Music. Because searching on the first rock and roll song is, you get too much junk. Coming up, I think the name of the band is the Fernandos, but it could be the Fernandos. I just don't know. Shazam doesn't know. It's one of the great mysteries of looking in music we've never heard, musicians we've never heard of, collector's music. You never really can tell what the facts are. And if you can't tell what the facts are, that shouldn't stop you. Because music's not about facts. It's about feeling. Yeah, that great feeling it brings you.

Ray Lewis and the Four Bars. Right down here in New Orleans, where we always pound on the desk. Yeah, it's you can't get a driver's license unless you go in there and pound on the desk. Then they say, okay, yeah, you're from here. When You Were Mine was the name of the song. The Five Royals, You Know I Know. Clever title. The Marksmen, I know nothing about them except they're probably a Tennessee band because they recorded on the Starday label. You Hurt Me So. Started off with the Fernandos. Pretty sure it's the Fernandos, not the Fernandos. The One I Love was the name of the song. Beautiful song. Just wish I could find out something about them. Oh, I know. They probably want to find out something about me, too. Almost all these bands are from the early 50s, mid-50s, and at that time, no one even around. Me, I'm Jamie. Jamie DeLappa. And we, you and I, we're searching for the first rock and roll song in music you've never heard, by musicians you've never heard of. People like the Volcanoes, probably a British instrumental band. They did the theme song for a show called Tightrope. I think this is about 59, something like that. Back when the world was in black and white, so when they'd film it with the color television cameras, it just all looked black and white. It was about a detective. This detective, it was really clever. He was so undercover that even the cops didn't know he was undercover. He was so undercover that he had to look left, look right. He had to hide a gun. Oftentimes he'd do that in the small of his back. And nobody ever figured it out. Wow. Wow.

Al Reed. Al Reed and the Blue Notes, a band from San Antonio. Oh, you know what it is. He just loves her so. Yeah, broke out in song, had to write the song. He's crazy about her. Tommy Danton and the Echoes, a band from Toronto, Canada. Oh, yeah. Oh, I mean, that's the song. Oh, yeah. Curtis Little, as far as I can tell, he's only put out 145. She Won't Let Me Down was the name of the song. She's going out with Al Reed. She already let you down. Boyd Bennett, Put the Chain on the Door. We started all off with the Volcanoes, British band. Tightrope. I love that song. It's got theme song all over it, but it is compelling. You want to keep listening to it over and over again. And unlike most theme songs, it goes on for 2 minutes and 28 seconds. Nice long one. It was the theme song for a television show about a detective. So what they did is they took Harlem Nocturne and they turned the song inside out. Yeah, inside out. If you spell Harlem Nocturne inside out, it spells tightrope. That's my proof. All right, coming up, a band called The Trophies. Doggone It is the song. And then the third song is called Sweet Man by Bobby Starr. And the thing that ties these two together, The Trophies had Glenn Campbell in it. It was, I think, one of his first recordings. And Sweet Man, the third song we're going to hear, by Bobby Starr. He went on to be in the band The Intruders.

0: yourself in the picture. You're working deep underground in a mine in Scotland. And there's this one miner who's got this most unusual voice. Such an unusual voice. That's Glenn Mason, the guy you just heard. But he worked that mine for maybe a decade and a half. And everybody heard that voice. Everybody thought, my God, that's an unusual voice. What's he doing down here? Late in life, because most people start an entertainment career early in life. Late in life, Glenn Mason started his career. After the mine gig, after the dry cleaning work, after all those labor jobs. Preceded Glenn Mason with Bobby Starr. Bobby Starr, who went on to sing with the Intruders. Sweet man. Yeah, he's kissing all the girls and getting all the frowns from the guys. Glenn Reeves and his rockabillies.
1: Tarzan.
0: You know, Glenn Reeves did that song as a demo. Not that song. He did Heartbreak Hotel as a demo. If you listen to his demo and then Elvis's version of Heartbreak Hotel, yeah, Elvis was totally influenced by him. The phrasing, everything. It's Glenn Reeves. Started off with Glenn Campbell, probably with Ricky Nelson and maybe James Burton on that. Name of the band was called The Trophies. Doggone it. Some cat there and a dog barking at it. Inauspicious start. Well, I'm Jamie DeLappa. And if you want to follow along with the show, we've got playlists, links to reference sites, a lot of pictures. Just search Saturday Night New Orleans Radio. Saturday Night New Orleans Radio. And me, I'm Jamie. Yeah. Oh, I guess I said that, right? Yeah. That's the problem with looking in the mirror all day. I get a little stuck on myself. Coming up, 1958, a demo by Gloria Brady. Talk, baby, talk.

0: Gloria Jean Pitts. From 1956, released on the Imperial label, Gloria Jean Pitts. She doesn't stand it. Nope, she's not putting up with anybody who's a quitter. Gloria Gunter preceded in a duet with her sister, the great Shirley Gunter. Move On Out. It's an answer song to the Coasters, Yakety Yak, Don't Talk Back. She's saying, move on out. We've had enough of you. Gloria Irving, I need a man, I need a man, I need a man. Don't beg. Believe me, it doesn't work. Don't ask why. I know that. Oh, God. Gloria Brady, 1958. Talk, baby, talk. Big sneeze coming up here. Might as well do it over the air.
1: That's you!
0: Ah, refreshing. It's like a little miniature vacation.
1: Yeah. Okay, where are we?
0: Oh, yeah. Yeah, yeah. Come on back. Come on back. Come back from sneeze land. Coming up, Nancy Carroll. She's singing about her Joey. And then Lil Faye is talking about, well, Joey. Won't you ask me? Two songs that don't involve kangaroos.

G'day, I'm Dan Firebird from Brisbane, Australia, and each week I tune in to Saturday Night New Orleans Radio with Jamie DeLapper. Oh, geez, one of my kangaroos just jumped over the fence.

Oh boy. Songs about boys you love and hate. This time it was Conrad. Little Cheryl. Conrad, I love you. I thought she was also saying, I hate you. Well, maybe I'm just reading myself into the song in the worst possible way. Preceded that with Little Faye. This time she's talking about Joey. Joey, won't you ask me too? Yeah. And then Nancy Carroll. My Joey. I think what happened was Joey was out with Nancy Carroll. Little Faye was hoping that he wouldn't. That he would give her a phone call and ask her to. Oh, what a horrible! Jeez, I, you know, if you're a 15-year-old girl, just ignore boys. Yeah, just ignore them. They're completely ridiculous, and they don't get any better. Oh God, never mind. All right, so what we did, we went searching for the first rock and roll record. And we didn't find it. But it's not something to be down about. To find a singularity instead of finding all these thousands and thousands of songs that weren't hits, that we haven't heard. That's the joy. That's the journey. A journey through us. Our music. And since we didn't find it, we'll just come back next hour.

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broadcasting from that soggy sliver on the river, New Orleans, the French Quarter, where we go searching for the first rock and roll song. We never seem to find it, because nobody's ever found it. And that's our starting point. Where other people say, this is the first rock and roll record, we go back and try to figure out where that one came from. Nope, it's not roots music. Something more fundamental than that. Seeds music. Yeah. Long before there's roots, there's seeds. All right. Coming up, Russell Bird. He's doing that hitchhike.

Billy Smith and the Jive Kings. Band out of, call it Cleveland, around Akron. Those are close enough to each other. It was a family band. Cousins, brothers, sisters, the whole thing. The father was the manager. What a band, huh? Johnny Machine. Proceed to that, the Canadian Sweethearts. Bob Reagan, Lucille Starr. That was Lucille Starr on that guitar. She's good, huh? Teenage Boogie, 1954. Joe McCoy and the Real McCoys. Hey, Hey, Loretta. Release on the Tiara label from 1952. Floyd Dixon, Wine, Wine, Wine. Russell Bird, Hitchhike. Russell Bird, also known as Burt Burns, the record producer. But he took a spin at it, going behind the microphone, being up on the stage. And he was good, huh? Calling out all those dances. He knew what worked. Get everybody dancing. Then they buy the songs. The Hitchhike. All right. Les Chambers coming up. Long before there was long hair, there's a special place in music for people who had no hair.

I really get a kick out of Tommy Scott. That's Ramblin' Tommy Scott and the Ramblers. Do You Dig Me is the name of the song. He used to do a lot of radio and performer as well. And the problem with doing radio is you do these long shifts and you're stuck in a room all by yourself. And as enjoyable as it is to make the connection, you also have some free time and your mind wanders. And for Tommy Scott, it wandered to, hey, I got this great idea. Not only am I going to play music, but I'm going to mix up this laxative. Yeah, laxative in a bottle. And then I'm going to sell it over the radio, and I'm going to sell it all my stage shows. And people are going, oh, never mind. That was his plan. It was a money-making plan. I guess it worked. I don't know if it worked. Never mind. Too much detail. Move on. Okay, Herbie Lee III preceded with Champagne Charlene, which I believe was about his mother, or perhaps grandmother. Luke Wills preceded with the Texas Special. Bob Wills, one of the three Wills brothers. Les Chambers started all off with the Bald-Headed Daddy. He was worried about his hair getting thin, and he says, hey, you can't have fat hair. You can be a fat head, though. I'm Jamie DeLappa. If for any reason you wanted to follow along with the show, maybe look for some facts beyond my, I don't know what it would be called, rambling. Yeah, like Ramblin' Tommy Scott. I just ramble at the mouth. You can search Saturday Night New Orleans Radio. We're the only thing that's going to come on up. All right. Playing music, musicians you've never heard, like Rudy Hansen.

Bob Regan, along with Lucille Starr. Eeny, meeny, miny, moe was a song from 1959. I love that hiccuping style that she has. And that's her guitar playing, too. She's something, huh? Florian Darling, As Long as the Rose is Red. It's an answer song to Bobby Vinton's Roses Are Red. I think she made that song, maybe the other side of a 45, had a quick comeback. But that was it. That's the problem with answer songs. You're tied to somebody else's song. The Breakers preceded with Kamikaze. Started all off with Rudy Hanson. That Saturday Jump,

Bobby Sisco. Yeah, you got to get rid of that guy. If he's got that honky-tonking rhythm, you don't want to be seen with him. Nope, just sing him right out of your life. That's what Bobby Sisco did. Bobby Page preceded with a little Hot Rod. The Carroll Brothers. I really like the Carroll Brothers. I don't know much about them, but I found at least a half dozen of their songs, and that might be the whole catalog. They're spectacular. Slipping and a Sliding. Bobby Please and the Pleasers. Oh, one of those people pleaser types. Yeah. I think I fall into that category. But this time, it was not a happy story. The Monster. Yeah, I guess he made a monster and goes out of his laboratory, and there's the monster just staring at him, and he knows he's going to be torn to pieces. But no, the monster just gives him a Valentine's card. Oh, isn't that sweet? No, it's not. All right, here's Frankie Day and his Knights.

Bobby Nelson Quartet, Dumb Drums, Carl Newman with the Tom Tom, Bobby Moore and his Rhythm Aces, featuring Chico, Go Ahead and Burn. Talking about those cheese and crackers. So tempted to play Roscoe Gordon's Cheese and Crackers. Chuck Rhubarb and his Sergeants. It's a Belgium band.

called that Bobby Land. And Lorraine Feather is next as Sunday Jazz continues with clever lyrics from the album Math Camp. Great guitar playing by Grant Geisman. This is I Don't Mean to Make a Big Deal of It.

me feeling a little subpar. I remember when you told me about the thing that scares you more than any other thing, and you thought that saying it out loud would make it worse, but... You said you didn't fully trust me yet, but your mind was leaping ahead a little to the time when you would trust me more than anyone else in the world. That's the kind of trust right there, I said.

is waiting for your response. The delay isn't always what I think, but possibly the result of some kind of transmission or routing or reception error. I couldn't tell if you disapproved of what I said, were mulling over what I said, or maybe you were merely typing. As it happened, there was this little puzzle you'd been turning over in your head for days, and out of nowhere, the answer presented itself. You described it as the second best feeling in the world.

a trio from Japan who call themselves simply J-A-M, or Jam if you like. That's a dancer on the Black Keys. Ben Webster, Blue Skies right before. And the Russ Spiegel Organ Group takes over Sunday Jazz Now. This is Gold, Wait a Minute.

Mr. Walton, a tribute to Cedar Walton, written by the drummer, George Hyde III, and Michael Stephenson on sax, Benny Benack III playing trumpet. Oscar Hernandez and Alma Libre before that with the Art of Latin Jazz. And now Houston Parson wraps up this session of Sunday Jazz with The Night We Called It a Day.

South African vocalist Tali Manon from her album 24 Strathe, Man on a Paris Street. Followed up here by a pianist from Venezuela. This is Silvano Monasterios leading his band through Faith in You.

That's Kurt Elling, Orange Blossoms in Summer. This is Sunday Jazz. I'm Bob. Heard Gene Ludwig on A Misty Night before that. That was the organist, Gene Ludwig, and Mike Melito, Dino Lucido's quartet now. This is called For Heaven's Sake.

trumpeter and composer Etienne Charles, and the title of that is Cahuita. Up next, a couple of guys known for putting out some really good time music together, Hank Crawford and Jimmy McGriff, alto sax and organ, respectively, playing John Coltrane's Mr. PC.

Yeah, that's George Benson, and count him among Nat King Cole's fans. Great version of the song Nat Cole made famous. It's Nature Boy right there. And I have the Yellow Jackets to wrap up this edition of listener-supported Sunday Jazz. Thanks for coming along for the ride. Here we go.

Oh, so very nice. That is Tango Azul from Diego Urcola. He's the trumpeter and leading the band there through his tune. Now the drummer leads the band through his tune. This is Nadav Sneer-Zelniker in the trio. Ted Rosenthal plays piano. Todd Coleman is the bassist. And the title of this is The Hard Way.

0: A beautiful piece from pianist and composer Jenny Wilson, what she sang in winter. Pete Escovedo, Brasileiro before that. And here's a singer I like a lot. Her name is Melody Gardeau.
1: Sing a da dum go no ee. Hey, dum dee do see

The unparalleled greatness of Ray Charles right there. Gonna move to the outskirts of town. And I'm going to wrap up this hour of Sunday Jazz now with pianist Craig Davis. And Turn Out the Stars. Bill Evans wrote this.

0: Angel Rodriguez, and Timbales, and him. Ron Blake on trumpet. Mambo Inn on Green Dolphin Street.
1: All right.

Yeah, everybody knows he's a great singer, but he's one heck of a piano player, too. That's Harry Connick Jr. kind of showing off a little bit there with that recording of Avalon. Great old tune, a great version there. Singer now, in this edition of Weekend Jazz, one you might not expect on a jazz program. This is Boz Scaggs.

Never saw the sun shining so bright. Never saw things going so right. Noticing the days.

Yeah, that's Donna Washington right there at Blue Skies. And Miles Davis with John Coltrane, Surrey with the Fringe on top before that. I'm Bob Studebaker. Weekend Jazz continues with guitarist Kenny Burrell now in his tune, Midnight Blue.

0: Beautiful Rodgers and Hart tune, It Never Entered My Mind, played by saxophonist Matt Crisiola. And Giacomo Gates is next.
1: We fit together like two birds of a feather. A perfect combination. Now it couldn't be better. If you just say the word, I'll leave my lonely world.

Milt Jackson playing vibes, Wes Montgomery, the guitarist, that is SKJ. And to conclude this collection, Count Basie, These Foolish Things.

We are pretty close to the beginning of a full hour of Weekend Jazz. Best music on the radio. I think so. And it's made possible by you, people like you, people who say, yeah, it's a good idea to support this, and then they do. So if that's you, thank you very much for that. That's Ileana Elias with Randy Brecker playing trumpet. Man, a great version of Take Five right there. Mike LaDon, his band right now. Title of this is All Right.

the Doug Talley Quartet. The title of that is Carolyn. Guitarist Ronnie Ben-Hur preceded. Fortuna was the title of that. Hey, here's some good time music from Hank Crawford. Baby, Let Me Hold Your Hand.

A beautiful piece titled I Love You, Samantha, from the Fraser McPherson Quartet, leading into Wes Montgomery's Road Song, as rendered by Arena Terracubo.

Carol Sloan, how could you do a thing like that to me? And to conclude this edition of Sunday Jazz, Bobby Watson and Horizon, Bobby Watson on alto, Terrell Stafford playing trumpet, this is Limoncello.

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South African vocalist Tali Manon from her album 24 Strathe, and on a Paris street. Followed up here by a pianist from Venezuela. This is Silvano Monasterios leading his band through Faith in You.

That's Kurt Elling, Orange Blossoms in Summer. This is Sunday Jazz. I'm Bob. Heard Gene Ludwig on a misty night before that. That was the organist, Gene Ludwig, and Mike Melito, Dino Lucido's quartet now. This is called For Heaven's Sake.

trumpeter and composer Etienne Charles, and the title of that is Cahuita. Up next, a couple of guys known for putting out some really good time music together, Hank Crawford and Jimmy McGriff, alto sax and organ, respectively, playing John Coltrane's Mr. PC.

Yeah, that's George Benson, and count him among Nat King Cole's fans. Great version of the song Nat Cole made famous. It's Nature Boy right there. And I have the Yellow Jackets to wrap up this edition of listener-supported Sunday Jazz. Thanks for coming along for the ride. Here we go. This is called Can't We Elope?

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1: 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Plus music and live performances from some favorite fellows from years past on American Roots,

Oh, that's so very nice. That is Tango Azul from Diego Urcola. He's the trumpeter and leading the band there through his tune. Now the drummer leads the band through his tune. This is Nadav Sneer-Zelniker in the trio. Ted Rosenthal plays piano. Todd Kuhlman is the bassist. And the title of this is The Hard Way.

0: A beautiful piece from pianist and composer Jenny Wilson, what she sang in winter. Pete Escovedo, Brasileiro before that. And here's a singer I like a lot. Her name is Melody Gardeau.
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the unparalleled greatness of Ray Charles right there. Going to move to the outskirts of town. And I'm going to wrap up this hour of Sunday Jazz now with pianist Craig Davis. And Turn Out the Stars. Bill Evans read this.

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0: Angel Rodriguez, and Timbales, and him. Ron Blake on trumpet. 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
1: All right.

Everybody knows he's a great singer, but he's one heck of a piano player, too. That's Harry Connick Jr. Kind of showing off a little bit there with that recording of Avalon. Great old tune, a great version there. A singer now in this edition of Weekend Jazz, one you might not expect on a jazz program. This is Boz Scaggs.

Yeah, that's Donna Washington right there at Blue Skies. And Miles Davis with John Coltrane, Surrey with the Fringe on top before that. I'm Bob Studebaker. Weekend Jazz continues with guitarist Kenny Burrell now in his tune, Midnight Blue.

Milt Jackson playing vibes, Wes Montgomery, the guitarist, that is SKJ. And to conclude this collection, Count Basie, These Foolish Things.

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1: This is American Roots for Memorial Day weekend, celebrating the National Endowment for the Arts National Heritage Fellows of the year gone by and beyond. As our country gears up to celebrate its 250th birthday, we celebrate the great traditional musicians, storytellers, artisans, and cultural advocates who have received our nation's highest honor in the folk arts. Coming up this hour, visits with the 2025 honorees, including a Creole French musician, a Haitian dancer and drummer, a Japanese folk dancer, a bit and spur maker, a Lakota artist, and a Ukrainian choral and bandura ensemble. We'll also hear music from some of our favorite fellows from years past. First up, it's Mexican folk costume maker and dancer Carmen Barón. 2025 Heritage Fellow Carmen Barón creates costumes for Mexican folk dancers or baile folclorico in Arizona. The costumes include intricate embroidery, hand-sewn ribbon trim, and bright colors to represent the Mexican region and dance being performed. Barón grew up in Sonora, Mexico, and now runs Danza Cultura Mexicana in Tucson, Arizona, where she teaches dance and makes costumes for her students.
2: Making the dances costumes, to me, it's like part of myself. It's like it's something that is born with me. I do it every day. If I don't do it, I feel nervous. The one who taught me how to sew was my mom. My mom, when I was very little, she used to put me here, and she used to be pedaling. And I used to just be looking at the sewing machine until I started pushing it myself. Growing up in Mexico, it was

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My father, he born in Los Angeles, California, and he worked here in the United States. We came here to Tucson in 1973. I was 13 years old. When I went to school the first day, it was panic because I didn't know any word in English. We suffered a lot. So I got into my books every day with a dictionary, translating word by word. I got a scholarship, so I went to college, and then I saw a big sign saying Mexican folk dance. And I said, this is my time. The folklorical movement here in the United States started in 1970. When I was at College of Architecture, I also took folklorical classes. That's when I started opening my eyes and slowly start going into it. I perform at different places around Tucson. I learned a lot from them. For me, dancing, when I'm up there, is like, why am I doing this? I like to be dancing all the time, like in my classroom. But in public, it's like, no, it's not for me. I said, maybe I can start teaching young people to start doing it. I came up with the name of Danza Cultura Mexicana. It's about culture and it's about dance. When I tell them that they're gonna use that costume and perform, I can see the brightness in their eyes, the smile. The costume makes dancing more powerful.

0: these traditions folklorico, it will continue. It's something that I really come from my heart. When I accomplish one dress, I feel okay. I want to do another one.
1: ...2025 Heritage Fellow Carmen Barón. Steve Tamayo is a Sichangu Lakota artist and educator with family origins from the Rosebud Reservation in South Dakota, based now in Omaha, Nebraska. His art, including painted buffalo robes and intricate traditional regalia, depicts the history and culture of his people. Tamayo shares his knowledge of art and culture through the Nebraska Arts Council, Omaha Public Schools Native Indigenous-Centered Education Program, and his own nonprofit, Bluebird Cultural Initiative, that offers free classes and educational materials on the Rosebud Reservation and nationwide.
2: I don't like restrictions placed upon me. I want to have that freedom. Art is my savior. My reconnection to who I am. We're in the lands of the Umaha people, city's namesake, Omaha. Umaha means the people against the current. What I specialize in is the traditional art form of the plains people. The complexities within our art form is right in front of us. What is the symbology? What are the symbols and what do they truly mean? This way of life had many restrictions placed upon it. And so if we became practitioners of our indigenous ways, then we were persecuted. We're trying to pick up the fragments. Making earrings is cool, but it opens that door to this discussion of our culture, of who we are, because you should understand who you are, first and foremost. If you're Umaha, Ho-Chunk, Oshni, Ushni, Punka, understand who you are. And then we go from there. I was born and raised with my dad's side of the family. My dad was from Mexico, Texas. So growing up, most of my friends, they had no idea I was Native because we never talked about it. When I graduated, I took off into the military. 3 years at Fort Campbell, Kentucky. I came home and I had my girls. I raised them as Mexicanos as well as Lakotas. My girls were getting older and they were like, Dad, we want to go dance at powwows. And I was just like, I don't know how to sew. And my mom didn't know how to sew. I didn't know how to make moccasins. I didn't know how to make dresses. What do they carry? What do you put in their hair? And so it just kept snowballing. That led me to this path of, all right, I'm going to go find some grandmas and grandpas. I had to learn the language to communicate to the older people. Without their time and their patience and perseverance of understanding the resiliency of our own existence, I wouldn't be here today without them. Every single grandma and grandpa that I came across, they would tell me another story about stars. And so I've been a collector of star knowledge. Not only did they teach me about technique of construction, here's the stories that coincide. My mother was a victim of the boarding school system. And so that identity, that cultural identity, that language was stolen from her. She never got to see her parents ever again. When they took all 7 of my grandparents' children, I think they died of a broken heart, to be honest. My grandfather, his name was Zingtalatho. Zingtalatho is Bluebird. This is how Bluebird came to be. My big goal is to create my own little army of cultural specialists, and they can become the teachers.

0: What's the significance of your own designs? You know, that is the mission of Bluebird, is to explain these things. It's a never-ending practice. And so I'll be researching the rest of my life. Even though it's my job, it's not really a job, because it's led by my passion of understanding who we are. All the obstacles that have been created for centuries, I'm trying to knock those obstacles down.
1: Steve Tamayo, the 2025 recipient of the NEA Best Lomax Hawes National Heritage Fellowship. Our next National Heritage Fellow is a silversmith who makes bits and spurs. Ernie Marsh was born in Mountain View, California, but grew up in the state of Washington, where he rode bulls in rodeos and worked as a ranch hand, which inspired him to make bits and spurs. His work, which is both displayed in museums and used by working cowboys, is known for high relief engraving on steel and French gray finishes. Marsh passes on the traditional art forms associated with Western cowboy culture through his work with the Wyoming Arts Council's Folk Art Mentoring Program and Traditional Cowboys Arts Association.
2: It's more than just historical nostalgia, making bits and spurs. I think there's always going to be a need for it. As long as there's a cow and a horse, there's going to be cowboys looking for those cows. I don't believe the West is dying. It's just, you just can't see it from the freeway. Growing up, I competed in junior rodeos. From there, I got my PRCA card, competed as a bull rider until 1989. And then I turned all my attention towards my passion of making bits and spurs. Function is the basis for what we do. The design's going to change from person to person, length of their legs, the size of their horse. Everything's going to factor into what works just right. You use your spurs as an extension of your heel. The bridle bit functions with a curb strap under the chin. Every flexible joint between your hand and the horse's mouth is a cue. I was always drawn towards art. After high school, I worked on a ranch, and I really got interested in cowboy gear. Elmer Miller, he was a very well-known bit and spur maker. I first got my brochure for Elmer Miller's school in 1985. I was a working ranch cowboy, and I couldn't really put that much money aside to attend until 1990. I had looked forward to it for so long that I didn't even want to sleep at night. I just wanted to eat and make bits and spurs. I wanted to improve my engraving, and so I went to a firearms engraving school in 1993 and started using those techniques on my bits and spurs. Things kind of took off for me at that point. My goal when I start a piece is to create contrast. It needs to be distinctive. I want to look across the arena and say, oh, that's one of Ernie's pieces. High relief engraving. There were very few other people doing that at the time. After 35 years, I've made over 700 fancy bits and spurs. I don't think you can really get to a high level by yourself. I've been blessed to be around the people that I've been around. I've been blessed to be able to make a living doing something I love. Awards and things are nice, but to get through raising a family, doing something you enjoy, is an amazing privilege. In 1998, I was invited to participate in the Traditional Cowboy Arts Association as a founding member. As a nonprofit, we were able to fund educational projects. In the last 28 years, we've funded over $500,000 worth of scholarships to gear makers. everything I make. They get their stories from the people that own them and the people that use them. A couple generations down the line, they're not going to worry about who made them. Nobody will probably know who I am, but they'll know that's their grandfather's spurs. And I'll be a second note when they rub the rust off the inside of the band to see my signature. I'll be the second story.
1: Bit and spur maker, silversmith, and NEA Heritage Fellow Ernie Marsh. Here's a couple songs from past Heritage Fellows to get you rocking through the holiday weekend. First up, 2024 Heritage Fellow Rosie Flores from San Antonio, now living in Austin, joined by Wanda Jackson from Maud, Oklahoma, who received the award in 2005. Rosie's album Rockabilly Philly helped revive Wanda Jackson's career in the mid-1990s. It's Rock Your Baby on American Roots.

Don't Worry, Baby. The late Flaco Jimenez with Los Lobos. The song written by Cesar Rosas, Luis Perez, and T-Bone Burnett. It was originally released on Los Lobos' 1984 album, How Will the Wolf Survive? This version was from 1992 on Flaco's album, Partners. Flaco Jimenez was awarded the National Heritage Fellowship in 2012, and Los Lobos received it in 2021. We'll be back with more National Heritage Fellows of the past year from Haiti and back home to Louisiana when American Roots returns.

0: This is American Roots celebrating recent NEA National Heritage Fellows. Peña Guerrier is a New York City-based dancer, drummer, and singer who grew up with Protestant parents in Haiti. In his neighborhood, he was surrounded by voodoo dancing and drumming, which sparked his interest as a young child. By 16, he was dancing professionally at Tamboula de Haiti and went on to study at the National School of Arts at Haiti State University and later danced with Haiti's National Theater for 8 years. In the late 1990s, he was invited to teach dance in New York City and currently directs two of his own companies, Tamboula de Haiti and Crié Bode.
1: Voodoo, it's like life. It's everything. Your connection with yourself, or what we call like spirit. Because when you hear the drum means something to you. It's like, oh, my mission is just to represent the Haitian dance, to create something unique. Voodoo, it's not a religion. I know some people, they call it, oh, voodoo, it's a religion, but it's not. It's more than that. The dance, the language, the costume, everything. When you live in Haiti, it's like all over. On the street, friends, family, it's culture, it's life. The foundation of it comes from like two different concepts. The tradition from the Taino and the tradition from Africa. That's why Haiti is so unique.
2: Aye, Bobo.
3: Aye, Bobo.
1: The company I used to dance with in Haiti, we used to travel all over, perform all different festivals. You make money and then you have house, you travel, you have a lot of things. But the most important, you're not doing it for yourself. It's about like your mission, your love, life. This is the most important part of it. Voodoo is a universal language, I always say it. You don't have to go to the temple because everything you do, it's to your spirit, to yourself, to your ancestors. Otherwise, you might feel like, oh yeah, I'm not in Haiti, so I can't practice voodoo, so I can't do it. No, voodoo, it's in you. Your ancestors, it's you. I create like a new language for the Haitian dance. People, they can learn it as a skill. It's a language. Each dance has their own structure. We have a conversation. I say something to you, you understand, you hear me, you say something to me.

0: I came here in USA, and it was in 1998. That was my first time. So I came here to for like a dance workshop after my first workshop, and people, they were really into it. So I came like back and forth, like every year or maybe every 6 months. By 2006 or 2007, I feel like there's something I have to do here in America, because people, they were missing it. They were looking for something deep. I call people to participate, to work together, to make things happen. We started in the end of 2006. That was my first queer body, with all different backgrounds, all levels, all different ethnicity, whatever where you come from. You have to create a foundation to build it and pass it on. Everyone born with this knowledge, we will protect it and we will pass it on to the next generation.
1: Haitian dancer, drummer, educator, and 2025 National Heritage Fellow, Peniel Guerrier. 2006 NEA National Heritage Fellow, the late Henry Gray, grew up on a farm near Baton Rouge, Louisiana, played piano in Howlin' Wolf's band, and went on to shape the Chicago blues scene. Here's one of his signature songs. It's Lucky, Lucky Man on American Roots.

0: Cher DeLune from the 2009 National Heritage Fellow Queen Ida. Her 1985 live album, Caught in the Act, recorded in San Francisco. Queen Ida was from Lake Charles, Louisiana. She became the first woman to front a Zydeco band. Creole accordion player Edward Eddie Poulard is a third-generation musician born in Eunice, Louisiana. He moved to Beaumont, Texas as a young child with his French-speaking family and started learning music from Father John, a well-known old-time la-la accordionist. When he was 19, Eddie played house parties and church dances in his father's group, the Poulard Family Band. He went on to learn from and tour with Creole fiddler Can Ray Fontenot. Eddie Poulard is also a master woodworker, specializing in building accordions. He keeps the tradition alive by teaching Creole and Cajun fiddle and accordion styles at festivals and music camps, as well as mentoring musicians from his community and own family.
1: It's the music of my family. My grandfather played it, and who knows before he came along, who else played it? Creole music is a lot of heartfelt stuff going on. It's just in your blood, I guess. I grew up right here in this little town. It's an old oil town. I wanted to play everything. So I learned how to play the drums first, then the guitars, both bass and lead, and then I moved on to the accordion. Fiddle came last. My heart is the accordion and the

It is my life. That's what I've been doing all these years, performing and teaching. But it's getting to the point where, physically, I can't do it as often as I used to. Like right now, I can't play. It's killing me. Creole, it's a music originally from Black Prairie farming communities. They had house dances back then in the early 1900s. And the music that they played was close to Cajun music. They just put their own influence in it. They said the Germans brought the accordion to Louisiana. But a lot of the Black Prairie Creoles were learning accordion too. They just put a different feel, more soul, a little bit more bump.

There's a whole lot of things happening depending on what songs are being played and who I learned them from. The culture itself, that's a big part of it. Wasack Ardwin was related to my mother. He was a real good and popular accordion player. In 1963, him and a guy named Canray Fontenot recorded an LP called Le Blues du Bayou. And that was my biggest influence on hearing the fiddle and the accordion together.

0: being involved in the passing on and the teaching, will do anything I can to help people learn. I'm most grateful for is to get...
1: That's what you want.
0: My kids involved in it, too.
1: That's perfect.

2025 Heritage Fellow Edward Poulard, playing with the group Les Amis Creoles. We'll be back with two final 2025 NEA Heritage Fellows when American Roots returns.

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2: I'm Nick Spitzer. This is American Roots, visiting with the NEA National Heritage Fellows of the past year. Adrian Reiko Iwanaga is a dancer, teacher, and choreographer of Bon Odori, a centuries-old Japanese folk dance. Iwanaga was introduced to classical Japanese dance while incarcerated at the Granada Relocation Center, Amachi, in Colorado during World War II. After the war, Iwanaga continued taking dance lessons and worked to become a certified Natori dance master in Japan in 1965. She became involved with Bon Odori folk dancing through the San Jose Buddhist Church, Betsuin, and in 1998 became the church's head Bon Odori teacher. The San Jose Buddhist Church's Obon Festival is now the largest such celebration in the U.S.
3: Obon is a very important holiday in Japan. Everyone goes home to their families to take care of the grave sites and such and gather together in remembrance. Along with that, there's a dance component. It's related to a Buddhist tale, but at the same time, it's kind of dancing in joy and gratitude and in memory of those who have passed on. It is an American tradition now where many temples and even communities will have a series of simple dances with the community coming out and dancing. The festival kind of runs through July and August, and especially in California and in the United States, there are so many temples that every weekend there's an Obon Festival going on. San Jose, where I'm from, my hometown, is unique in that we may have, and we probably have, the largest Obon dance festival. We have 1,600 dancers. And so clearly it is a community event, not danced just by Buddhists or Japanese Americans. We were incarcerated. I was 4 years old. And the strange thing is that they allowed us to practice traditional arts of many kind. My mother had always taken dance lessons, appreciated it, started me when I was 4 years old. And just by the strange methods of where people were sent, we were in Colorado, where there were people from Los Angeles. And there was a very well-known teacher there, very strict one. And I started with her. And the one thing I remember and realized after I started to help teach later is that we danced regular adult dances, even when I was 4 and 5. We weren't taught the cute little cherry blossom dances and things that are often done. The few things I remember is that we used army trucks, the open-ended trucks, and they would take us to various blocks to entertain in the different areas in our camp. The other thing is that although I was 4, I could walk by myself to the lessons because it was perfectly safe. And the third thing is that we did have costumes and wigs, but then they had to be improvised so that as a child, I remember having paper stuffed into these adult wigs so that we could wear them. After camp, we stayed in Denver, where I continued my dance lessons and then eventually moved back to California. By then, we were everyone was settled, and so I could start taking lessons again with other teachers. At that time, the dance teacher in my town came from Sacramento, but was the head dance teacher for the Obon Odori Festival. And so because we were students, we were on the stage as assistant teachers from a very young age. And then gradually, as I became an adult and such, then I eventually became the head teacher. I used to go to the schools with a unit on Japan. We'd do some storytelling and probably some crafts, and then we would end with dancing. And oftentimes, you know, we've been asked to dance at senior centers. The local college here has a Japanese garden, so I did a unit on Japanese dance, Japanese traditions, that kind of thing. And organizations are always asking us to perform or to explain. And it's always a nice way to incorporate interest in having everyone dance at the end. I'm glad to be able to transition and transfer teaching to others who have been on the journey with me. I still enjoy dancing and spreading the idea of it. It's an extension of a tradition that has become Americanized and enjoyed. And I like the fact that we can continue to progress and perpetuate the dancing. And I'm happy to pass it on to others who are doing it. And so if and when physically I can't, it will still go on.
2: Adrian Reiko Iwanaga, Bonadori dancer, teacher, choreographer, and 2025 National Heritage Fellow. The Ukrainian Banduras Chorus of North America is an all-male ensemble of around 50 members, ages 16 to 70. It was established in pre-World War II Ukraine and now functions as an ambassador of Ukrainian culture, music, and the bandura, which has often been seen as a threat to oppressive regimes. The bandura is a fretless, multi-stringed instrument with between 34 and 65 strings that sounds like a lute, but is played similarly to a harp. The Ukrainian Banduras Chorus performs in traditional Ukrainian dress with the bandura players seated in front of the standing vocalists who sing in their native language. Here's artistic director Ole Maklai.
4: The modern bandura really comes over the last century, you know, in the early 20th century. Before that, there was a predecessor instrument called the kobza, which was more like a lute. And that instrument, and kind of the whole tradition and almost the aura of the instrument, is that it was an accompanying instrument for minstrels, which we call the kobzars, because they played on the kobza. Sometimes the only source of news was this traveling minstrel, either going from village to village, town to town, or even within a city. And they were able to preserve some of the history that would be passed on through this oral tradition. It was also a teaching tool where a lot of the repertoire was also religious based. Songs of morality, teaching people how they should live. So having this mix of repertoire in this one individual that was wandering from city to city or within a city, it started to become a very important part of Ukraine that sometimes in these long ballads or these long form songs, you had encapsulated there the history of Ukraine.

And these songs became a threat to whether it was the Tsarist regime in the 18th, 19th century, whether it was under the Soviets, where you had these many minstrels were jailed, vanished, shot, buried alive. Or even sadly, it's still into this century where colleagues of mine in Ukraine that were bandura players, that are bandura players, that is something they fear today because they're associated with this instrument. Hearing that background, I think it's understandable why we do call it the soul of Ukraine, because it encapsulates that we can't always quantify in words.

0: the concept of this one minstrel morphed into someone saying, how about if we had to put a few of these minstrels together and see what it sounds like? So really the first professional group that was made up of individual minstrels, and the vision was to have a small ensemble, was our group. And it started in 1918, and 108 years later, we're here.
1: Ukrainian Bandurist Chorus President Andrew Ladyshevsky.
2: The ensemble itself was such a giant flaming fire for the diaspora wherever it went in the 1950s and the 1960s that people like myself, when I was given the opportunity to potentially join it, it was just tell me how. This is an element of me that has survived multi-generations of repression. My relationship with those younger men that want to join or want to talk about this, it is an extremely important group of conversations. The kind that I had 36 years ago with the men who are no longer here. There's a brotherhood here that transcends generations. They understand a responsibility, but then they are also infected by the electric magic that happens.

0: we're not just an ensemble, a musical ensemble, but we're a mission-driven ensemble, right? And there's multiple missions, the preservation, but also the communication of history and culture to everybody. But it is really neat to see how each generation within our group, you know, each one has a different prism of what that mission means.
1: When you're in an organization like ours, where there has been blood sacrifice by some of your earlier members, my place in the chorus today, I'm taking the place of a man who stood there before me and was killed for it. Here I am in 226, and there is a culture that would like to eliminate all this again.

our repertoire that we've had since 2022. The concert is called Ukraine Lives, because there was literally someone in the Russian, former the Russian president, trying to prove to the world that Ukraine does not live. So how did we pick the repertoire? We did again look into songs that were many centuries old that talked about Ukraine, how it developed, the good and the bad of Ukraine. We also had songs that were written literally in the spring of 2022. The war had broken out. Mm-hmm. So we had repertoire that was written in the last few years in order to, again, bring to life the fact that, yeah, there's tragedy going on. But through music, we can show that Ukraine does live.

The powerful sounds of the Ukrainian Banduras Chorus of North America, concluding our celebration of the 2025 NEA National Heritage Fellows. We'll end this hour with the uplifting gospel of the legendary Ingramettes, known as Richmond, Virginia's first family of gospel. They received the Heritage Fellowship in 2022. The group was formed by Mama Maggie Ingram, who taught herself to sing and play piano when she was just 4, and taught her 5 children to sing as the Ingramettes. Maggie Ingram died in 2015, passing the leadership of the group to her oldest daughter, Almeda Ingram Miller, here leading the group on Until I Die.

Until I Die, the legendary Ingram Metz from their 2020 album, Take a Look in the Book, which was recorded over 3 days in Richmond. Most songs on the album were done in one take to capture the spirit of the group's powerful live performances. Our program is produced in collaboration with colleagues in the School of Liberal Arts at Tulane University, with support from the National Endowment for the Arts, the National Council for the Traditional Arts, the New Orleans Tourism and Cultural Fund, and Jim Hart in Chicago. I'm Nick Spitzer, and this is American Roots from PRX, Public Radio Exchange.

This is American Roots, celebrating the National Endowment for the Arts Heritage Fellows. It's the nation's highest honor in the folk and traditional arts. This hour, we'll hear live performances and conversation with past fellows, plus a glimpse into the historic Clifton Chenier box set, released in early 2026 for the late King of Zydeco's 100th birthday. First up, it's a 2010 NEA Heritage Fellow, Del McCurry, from Western North Carolina. His family migrated in 1941 to central Pennsylvania near York. He is a beloved figure in bluegrass with a family band including sons Ronnie on mandolin and Rob on banjo. Let's go to the stage at the 80th National Folk Festival 2021 in Salisbury, Maryland, where the silver-haired bluegrass hero Del McCurry held forth.

Thank you. Now, I was talking to the MC a while ago, and he said he was great friends with the lady that wrote this song, and so was I. I was great friends with Olabelle Reed, or Olabelle Campbell. Olabelle wrote this song, and she told me, she said, now, you need to take that song and record it. It'll do a lot for you. But it really didn't do a whole lot, but it was pretty good. But it's entitled High on the Mountain.

we're going to do this. Any of you folks here ride motorcycle? Oh, right here, this lady does. That lady and that gentleman. Okay, now we'll do it special for y'all. And right here. Okay. All right. Now, this is a song that was written about a motorcycle. It was not an American bike either. It was a English bike. And they were considered the fastest bike in the world, even till today. And it was the Vincent Black Lightning, the Vincent Black Shadow. And this song is about that and about black leather. Best part of this song, though, there's a red-headed girl in this song. Hope you like it.

0: Dermot Curry. Whoa. What a great gentleman and what a great set. I think he might do one more if you give him a little bit of, yeah, like that. While they're gathering their breath, I'll mention Jason Carter on fiddle, Alan Bartram on bass, Rob McCoury on banjo, Ronnie McCoury on mandolin, and of course, Dale McCoury on guitar and vocals.
1: Thank you. Thank you, folks. We'd love to come back here again sometime. We're hardly ever down in your part of the country. But we love it down here, I'll tell you. I'd like to do a tribute to a friend of ours and a guy that I used to work for. And his name is Bill Monroe. I know you folks have heard of Bill Monroe. He is the father of bluegrass music. He's the father of this music. But we'd like to do this gospel number that I used to do with him on the stage a lot. And if you feel like singing along with us, you go right ahead, because we'd appreciate it. It's one entitled Swing Low, Sweet Chariot.

on stage in Salisbury, Maryland at the 80th National Folk Festival in 2021 with Bluegrass Hero and Grand Gentleman Del McCurry and band. We'll be back with a great live pairing of two National Heritage Fellows from past years, West African Siddiqui Conde and New Orleanian Dr. Michael White, when American Roots

This is American Roots with a live cultural exchange between National Heritage awardees from New Orleans and West Africa. We're joined on stage at the New Orleans Jazz Museum by Sadiki Kande, a singer, percussionist, dancer, and National Heritage Fellow from Guinea, who dances on his hands instead of his feet due to a life with polio. He formed Message d'Espoir, an orchestra of artists with disabilities, and joined a dance troupe, Les Merveilles de Guinée, which brought him to the U.S. in 1998, where Sadiki started his own company, Tukunu All Ability African Dance. He was joined here by his longtime partner, Wowo Soakoli, on guitar. New Orleans Heritage Fellow Dr. Micah White added clarinet, with Matt Hampsey on guitar, Bruce Sunpie Barnes on Zydeco accordion, Leroy Etienne drums, and Carrie Lewis acoustic bass, all part of an American Roots live show.

0: Sidike Konde on vocals and percussion. Just tell us a little bit about your growing up and how music pulled you forward.
1: When I was 14 years old, I fell down by polio. It's through my neck all the way down. Everything was paralyzed. It was very hard. My father sent me in the village called Tokunu. One day, I just see the big group was coming on the village to come in the Soli Festival. They play djembe, they singing, the strong men jump, dance. And that day, I come to back and tell my grandmother, oh, I see something today I can do. This is what I can do. She tell me, yes, I want to see you do it. And I started dancing with my two hands. My grandmother was clapping for me. I was so happy. I worked hard to stand up, take all my leg up and stay my two hands like a duck. Yeah. And I started dancing. Thank God I come to number one dancer of my country. What's with my two hands? Before people were so looking at me a sad way. But what's my music and the drum and the dancing? Everything come aside and happy. So that was thinking before disabled, but right now it's a Sidike on person. So that's what I can tell you to all the way now.
0: That's an amazing story. Thank you, Sidike. And he received the National Heritage Award in 2007 from the National Endowment for the Arts during his residency in the U.S. And it's just a pleasure to see him doing what he's doing here and also with WoWo. We'll meet the rest of the crew in a few minutes, but maybe you could just set up a song for us.
1: And this song is called Dinin Kimba. That's my first song called Ibrahima. 9 years old, he passed away. Dinin Kimba is a beautiful boy. I love him, and I never forgot him.

0: Thank
1: All
0: you.
1: Right. Sidike Konde, Wowo Suakole. And we'll meet everybody eventually here, but that's Dr. Michael White down there on the clarinet from Xavier University, also a National Heritage Fellow. And Michael, you've known Sidike for a number of years, but how is it bringing your New Orleans traditional jazz approach to what you're hearing from Guinea?
2: Well, you know, it's very important. I met Sidike about a year and a half ago, actually, out at a studio in the woods, and we talked, and then we just kind of started playing, and something clicked, and I realized that a lot of the spirit of what goes on in New Orleans comes from West Africa, and I could feel how our music was derived from the feeling and the rhythms that they play there. I could feel that spirit, and so that helped to fuel my imagination for what I'm doing, writing a lot of songs and different things like that. So we played together a few times. We did a recording, and it came out really well. So hopefully we, you know, this is a lifelong friendship and bond, and we'll get together, you know, at different periods of time.
1: That's great to have you here. So fine to hear you working together, and you built up that relationship. So this really is a cultural exchange. Sidike, what would you like to go out on right now?
3: Okay, right now I'm going to mothers and say thank you, mother. I do not pay you, but every time you see my face, am I smiling? I'm happy. Thank my mother. I can pay you this war. Thank you.
1: Mm-hmm.

0: Yeah.
1: On stage with percussionist and singer Siddiqui Kande, a Mande and French-speaking musician who received the National Heritage Award in 2007. Joined by New Orleanian Dr. Michael White on clarinet, who received the award in 2008. And we are back with Louisiana Creole Zydeco music from another Heritage Fellow, the late King of Zydeco, Clifton Chenier, in a minute on American Roots.

0: This is American Roots, celebrating the NEA National Heritage Fellows. The late Zydeco King, Clifton Chenier, received the award back in 1984. Earlier this year, Smithsonian Folkways Records worked with its Arhuli collection to celebrate the 100th anniversary of Chenier's birth, including his landmark tracks and unissued songs, accompanied by a 160-page book of photos, posters, and liner note essays. We'll hear some of those tracks, starting with his iconic song, Zydeco et pas salé, or Snap Beans and No Salt, referring to hard times and just getting by. The late king of Zydeco, Clifton Chenier, on American Roots.
1: Hey, toi. Tu que tu es correct? C'est bon, boy. C'est, tu que tu es magnifique,
2: oh,
1: hein?
2: Oh, mais.
1: Allons des Zydeco, né?
2: Allons couler à l'œil.

Teefee. Hey, little girl, from Clifton Chenier's 2026 box set, Clifton Chenier, King of Louisiana Blues and Zydeco, released by Arhuli Records in partnership with Smithsonian Folkways. The song was recorded originally in Los Angeles in 1955 for Specialty Records and was a French take on Professor Longhair's 1949 hit, Hey, Little Girl. We've got time for a couple more Clifton tunes from the box set before we walk and waltz out of here. Next up, an adaptation of Fats Domino's Walkin' to New Orleans, recorded in Berkeley, California, 1967. It's Clifton Chenier's Walkin' to Louisiana on American Roots.

Lafayette Waltz, Clifton Chenier, 1965, featuring his brother Cleveland Chenier on the frottois, the rub board, in English, and Manson Guidry on drums. I had the pleasure of working on the liner notes for this box set, and of this song I wrote, Clifton is taking a tried and true Cajun song and singing it his way in a blues style, a Creole in command of antique French sung in the blues scale. It shows how a Creole can take a Euro form and modify it to create the mix of their aesthetics. We'll hear more from the box set later this year, but this is where we leave you for now with the memory of that blues waltz from the late King of Zydeco.

Our program is produced with colleagues at Tulane University's School of Liberal Arts. 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Our production team includes Olivia Broslowski, Lauren Callahan, Steve Martin, Reggie Morris, and Rachel Arter. Thanks to John Floridis from Montana Public Radio and Olivia Marriott's Hypothetical Films for interview audio. Thanks especially to the National Endowment for the Arts Chairman, Mary Ann Carter, and Tony L. Chaveau, the Deputy Chairman, for Programs and Partnerships. Aaron Jenkins Whaler, Coordinator for Programs and Partnerships. Allison Hill, Public Affairs Specialist, and Liz Auclair. Lord have mercy beaucoup, as we say hereabouts, to our National Endowment for the Arts colleagues. Thanks also to the National Council for the Traditional Arts team, Madeline Ramez and Blaine Wade, as well as Charlie Emmons, Eric Annis, Dudley Cannell, and Ki Chang, all working on the

0: New Orleans Jazz Museum in the French Quarter, Danny Kadar, Travis Wackersbach, as well as Kenan McCrae of Artisound Studios, and supervisory ranger Matt Hampsey and ranger Hunter Miles Davis, all assisting on the live set with Siddiqui Kande and Michael White. 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
4: Again, welcome to Acoustic Cafe. I'm your host, Rob Reinhart. New Arlo Parks this week, as well as Dermot Kennedy. Foy Vance, album anniversaries from 10 and 50 years ago, plus in-studio guest, Rozzy.
5: There's some kind of female intuitive sense of what love can do to you. You know, the love of a person, a partner, a child. I just got a cat, and it's like my whole, I don't even remember that I'm a singer. So
4: Rosalind Crane, better known as Rozzy, has now reached that age of 35. Rozzy has been performing well over half of her life, getting her first big break, hitting the road with the band Maroon 5 while still in her teens. Now at 35, she's released her third album called Fig Tree, but more importantly, she's grappling with the things a 35-year-old does. To have children or not, to marry or not, which path to pursue for a satisfying life, maybe for the next 60 years or so. It's somewhat the definition of FOMO, or fear of missing out. These are the issues in the songs on Fig Tree. And the same that she discussed with us at a recent Leon Loft appearance. We'll bring you that visit this week as Rozzy joins us as our in-studio guest. We're going to start with a couple of songs about Joni Mitchell. I can't think of a songwriter, regardless of gender or genre, who doesn't take great inspiration from the life and work of Joni Mitchell. Some recent examples now from just the last couple of years. How about we start in 2024 with SZA and Don Toliver and the first of two songs simply called Joni to start us out this week on Acoustic Cafe.

two artists paying tribute to Joni Mitchell on Acoustic Cafe to get us going this week on the program. We heard SZA with Don Toliver from the Lana album and Joni. And right there was Brandi Carlile, who was responsible for getting Joni back up on stage a few years ago at Newport Folk. That was also a song simply called Joni from last year's album from Brandi Carlile called Returning to Myself. It would be criminal not to play Joni Mitchell now. And let's go back 50 years. This was the start of the jazz period. Hissing of Summer Lawns was the album that came out in 1975. 76 would see Hejera, followed by Don Juan's Reckless Daughter, Mingus, all of those albums making up the Joni jazz period. Although, in a box set that came last year, you can find that jazz was always a part of what Joni Mitchell did with her music. It was most interesting. Let's get to the song Hissing of Summer Lawns from 1975. Joni Mitchell on Acoustic Cafe. Well,

home recording and a cover from Sam Beam, Iron and Wine. It appeared on an album called Around the Well. That is the Postal Service song, Such Great Heights, done by Iron and Wine, Sam Beam. Now, we're going to have a visit, our latest, with Sam Beam, recorded live at the Leon Loft. We'll get to that in a couple of weeks. And before that, it was Joni Mitchell from 1975, so better than 50 years ago, Hissing of Summer Lawns, the title track to that 1975 release. Speaking of the Leon Loft, let's go to a performance from last year. This was great. It was the family band called Southern Avenue, and in fact, last year they put out an album called Family. The Memphis-based band of Ava Jackson, Takira Jackson, and Tyranny Jackson, along with Tyranny's husband, Ori Naftali, joined us at the Leon Loft and played us songs like this one called Upside.

0: There's so much Memphis history in that appearance from last year. It is the band Southern Avenue. And you can revisit that in our archives at acafe.com. If you'd like, that is Southern Avenue live at the Leon Loft. The song called Upside, originally from last year's album called Family. And ahead, we have an acoustic version of a 50-year-old rock classic. Plus, our in-studio guest, Rozzy, at the Leon Loft. 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
3: We're celebrating Bob Dylan's birthday this week on Folk Alley. 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

These days, an all-female band of hard rockers isn't any kind of big deal. But in May of 1976, it was huge. Women were usually found in the folk side of things, perhaps folk rock, but in an unapologetically rock band, rarely. In fact, Heart had just made a splash. Blondie was just getting started in 76. Pat Benatar was still waiting tables. But those were bands of dudes led by powerful female vocalists. The Runaways was something special. Formed in L.A., the band of five, including lead singer Cherie Curry, guitarists Lita Ford and Joan Jett, plus drummer Sandy West and bassist Jackie Fox, confounded audiences in the U.S., but wowed them overseas. And although their run was short, 76 to 79, it launched the careers of many, most prominently Joan Jett, who has become iconic. A few years ago, Joan and her band, the Blackhearts, did some acoustic versions of Blackheart songs and included this now 50-year-old song from her other band on Acoustic Cafe.

0: An acoustic retelling of Cherry Bomb from Joan Jett and the Blackhearts, the song originally a Runaways classic from their debut, which came out 50 years ago this month. This week on the program, we are pleased to bring you another Leon Loft visit. This was recorded on April the 1st at the Leon Loft with the singer and songwriter Rozzy, along with guitarist Juliana Zaccardi.
1: For our show today, if you are out there and you're asking yourself, which path should I choose in a world of possible paths? You may want to listen to our guest today who is wrestling with that exact same stuff. Personal, professional, wanting to make the right choices. And sometimes making the choice, that is the hardest part. We have come to know this as FOMO, fear of missing out. And there is a new album, which is on the way, called Fig Tree, exploring that feeling and some other stuff, too, as the third full-length album from the artist who is about to join us here in just seconds. The album comes out on May the 8th, and to play some of the new songs, please welcome Rozzy to the Leon Loft.

0: Thank you.
1: A song called Hold Tight. The original is on the new album called Fig Tree, which is the new one from our in-studio guest. At Acoustic Cafe this week, Rozzy, along with guitarist and vocalist Juliana Zaccario.
2: All right, well, let's start with this big picture stuff.
0: Yeah.
2: If we could. Sure. I hate to dive right in, but, you know, time's limited. There is this metaphorical fig tree, and you reference Sylvia Plath's only novel, The Bell Jar. There's a real encounter with a fig tree that you actually had.
0: Yes.
2: And this notion of these figs hanging off the tree representing various life paths you can choose. Mm-hmm. And in your case, I mean, you are weighing pretty heavy figs here.
0: Yeah.
2: Like, we're talking about marriage, children, and choosing an entirely different life.
0: Mm-hmm.
2: That's the heavy stuff.
0: I really wrote myself into a corner with this album now that I'm starting to talk about it. Yeah.
2: Oops. But that is like the very definition of FOMO, right? Like,
0: yeah,
2: you don't want to make the wrong choice.
0: Yeah. That's funny. I've never thought of it that way. As a serious homebody, I rarely would think of myself as someone who experiences FOMO, but it turns out in the existential sense, I seriously do. Yeah,
2: yeah.
0: Very much.
2: Right, because
0: yeah.
2: I was going to say, this isn't really about missing the best party on any given Friday or Saturday night. This is about how you're going to spend maybe the next 60 years.
0: Yeah, you know, I think it was, there's something about the end of your 20s, the beginning of your 30s, that's just, at least in my world, a very transitional time. You know, a time when people are beginning to make those kind of lifelong choices that, you know, the choice they make today that affects the rest of those 60 years, as you said. And that was just a bit of a heavy concept to me. My brother had kids. I was the first person that I watched become a parent, like really intimately. And it was just such a, as I'm sure some of you at least might know, it's like quite earth shattering experience. So it seems, I was contemplating my future, you know, that piece among it. And yeah. I tried to write myself through it, basically, with this record.
2: Well, which brings up my next question, because none of this is going to be solved in a song. But the attempt at contextualizing or just adding clarity mm-hmm. to these decisions mm-hmm. or using songwriting to simply avoid the whole thing, like as a distraction, like that's useful. That's yes. a useful thing with music.
0: Yeah. And I don't know how to function without writing songs about whatever it is I'm feeling. I completely agree with you. You cannot solve it through a song, but sometimes you can kind of lighten the emotional load through the song, especially when I get to then sing it for, you know, rooms like this. It's every time I sing it, a little piece of the whatever, you know, angst sparked the song gets released. So yeah, yeah. I didn't solve anything. I have no answers, but
2: we will solve this before the end of this song. We're gonna give you a life direction though. Another song. What do you want to do?
0: The most recent single that we released from the album is called All for a Man. So we're gonna do that one next.

0: Thank you.
1: That is Rosie with two songs, actually. All for a Man, which is hers. That is from the new Fig Tree album. And Olivia Dean's Man I Need, put together there in that live performance at the Leon Loft. 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I'm Blue Sky. 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Thank you.

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I'm Rob Reinhart. Each year in the month of May, we are made possible in part by the USA Songwriting Competition, now accepting entries for its 31st annual awards. You have until May 29th. If you'd like to find out more information about the competition, rules, etc., you can at songwriting.net. And we also get a chance to look at last year's winners. We're going to the instrumental category here for a guitar instrumental from Teja Gurkin and Doug Young. They're out of San Francisco, and the song is called Tacoma. Interestingly, Tacoma was the name of John Fahey's record label. John Fahey, great guitarist, and he also put out Leo Kottke's 6 and 12 string guitar on that label. Coincidence? Probably not. Here's Tacoma on Acoustic Cafe.

the duo of Kenneth Pattingill and Joey Ryan were pretty simple from the start. I mean, they were a duo. And they keep getting simpler and simpler with every record, interestingly enough. Fewer people involved in each production. The Milk Carton Kids' new one is called Lost Cause, Lover Fool. And from that, we just heard the song that opens the set called Blue Water on Acoustic Cafe. Tacoma before that, that was the song that won in the instrumental category at last year's USA Songwriting Competition. Again, the new competition for 2026 is going on now through May the 29th. You can find out all about it at songwriting.net, should you be so inclined. Let's continue now with something from Middle of Nowhere, which is the new album from Kacey Musgraves. We have followed Kacey Musgraves through 7 albums now, lots of ups and downs, romantically speaking. This new album is after a prolonged bit of singlehood, which gets us to Middle of Nowhere and the song called Abilene on

0: I'll Change. Indigo Girls, live in our studios back in 2009. One of the many visits we did with Indigo Girls in our studios. They are going out on tour again this year. And in fact, just a couple of weeks ago, posted to Instagram that Emily Saliers is suffering from two different neuromuscular disorders that are preventing her from singing in the way that fans are used to hearing her. And most importantly, in the harmony stuff that she does with Amy Ray. So they wanted to go on Instagram and explain it to fans in advance that they will have a larger band and they'll have some folks, including Lucy Wainwright Roach and Jeff Fielder, guitarist and vocalist, helping to augment what Emily Saliers cannot do now. So it's going to be a different show with some of the songs rearranged and such, but they wanted to be honest and upfront with their fans before they hit the road for their 2026 tour. Before that, we heard Kacey Musgraves from the new album, Middle of Nowhere, album number 7, and that song called Abilene. Next hour on Acoustic Cafe, another songwriter podcast preview, a new album on the way from Pieta Brown, new work from Arlo Parks and Dermot Kennedy, plus more with our in-studio guest, Rozzy, at the Leon Loft. 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
1: We're celebrating Bob Dylan's birthday this week on Folk Alley. Hey, I'm Cindy Howes, and we'll hear covers from Tim O'Brien, Joan Baez, the band, and of course, Bob Dylan himself. Hope you can join me this week on Folk Alley.

0: We're starting the second hour of Acoustic Cafe now. I'm Rob Reinhardt, more with our in-studio guest, Rozzy, recorded live at the Leon Loft, coming up in just a bit. But we're going to start the hour with another in our Songwriter Podcast previews. They are in season number 7. This is the production of Ben Arthur out of New York City. And every couple of weeks, we sit down with Ben and talk about the brand new episode. We are talking to Ben Arthur from the Songwriter Podcast, working with the Templeton World Charity Foundation and getting stories of human flourishing. Bringing in a social scientist to an author or writer of prose, and then finding their way to a brand new song out of the episode. This time, the episode is about caregiving. Tell us where the initial story starts.
1: You know, for the most part, I have authors that come on the show and read a short story or read an excerpt from their books. But now and again, I hear a story out there in the world that just needs to be told. And this is one of those. My old friend, Ian Lovett, who's a musician from the UK, told me about having a sudden life-threatening emergency. And there were a couple of details that really took my breath away.
2: And there's a guy that's all cream with hobnail boots, and his feet are here and his head's where my feet are, but he was all cream. It was just something that happened, you know. You know, what was it, an hallucination, or was he there? Was he you?
1: When he was taken to the hospital, he had a hemorrhage, a brain hemorrhage, a brain bleed. He was under such heavy anesthesia that he began having visions. But the real heart of the story is actually when Ian finally, you know, a couple of weeks later, was released from the hospital and got home, because he suffered what sounds a lot like PTSD. He was not able to leave the house for weeks

0: people to take some of the steps that they have to take. And Ian gets back on his feet and is out there in the world.
1: She's been incredibly supportive. She is a rock.
2: So he was in bed all the time, day and night. I think it got to about 6 weeks and I started feeling like, I don't know how I'm going to sustain this. Am I going to be a carer now? I don't know if I'm made out. I'm made to be a carer. You know, I don't think I have that kind of makeup in me.
3: You have a doctor, the social scientist in this case, Dr. Morgan, who is talking about ageism, dealing with people who are having trouble communicating with others.
0: Exactly. So Dr. Morgan talked about how important, and I think you and many of your listeners will feel this, the humanities are.
4: We can talk to each other as scientists in specific languages, and in our papers and our manuscripts, which is kind of our currency. But I really wanted to, with this work, speak a language that might be a little bit easier to translate. Over and over again, caregivers would say, I'm not the person for this. I am not cut out for it. I'm worried I won't be good enough. And I think for Sonia, she was experiencing a particularly challenging thing that many people who are carers to people with dementia experience, which is they're losing or afraid of losing the person they love, which is one loss, but also the work and contribution that that person makes in their partnership. She's handling a lot, and she handled it so beautifully with a lot of effort that really is very invisible.
3: And then for the song, Tom Marsh provides the song and received some information from Ian.
0: Exactly so. Tom is a drummer and feels that Ian really helped him understand how to be a creative worker in the world, gave him some key advice.
5: I have to say, Ian gave me the mantra that enabled me to stroll on into being a producer and a writer. When I said, like, how do you do this, he said, if you like it, it's right. And I believed him 100% in that moment. I love the guy, yeah.
3: Just a bit of the stories behind the Songwriter Podcast. This week's episode featuring this brand new song created out of those stories by Tom Marsh. The song is Illuminate on Acoustic Cafe.

That is Tom Marsh, who has never actually recorded and released a song under his own name until now. It's that song called Illuminate. Tom is usually a drummer behind the kit for many, including Lana Del Rey. And Tom is the guy who created the song for this week's Songwriter Podcast. You can find out all about that, hear all the past episodes, past seasons. 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Let's get to some more music now from the UK. This is from Arlo Parks, an album number 3 called Ambiguous Desire. It is mostly a continuation of the last album, I Soft Machine's dance groove theme, but there are some moments like this called Floette on acoustic.

often combining hip-hop elements with folk music. Dermot Kennedy's new album is really much more of a folk record. It is called The Weight of the Woods. Very serious collection. Started at his home studio in Ireland and finished up in Nashville. From that, we just heard the song called Blue Eyes on Acoustic Cafe. Arlo Parks before that. Album number 3 is now out, Ambiguous Desire, which does feature a couple of songs like that one that we heard called Floette on Acoustic Cafe. We're going to stay in Ireland now for music from Foy Vance and the new album, which is called The Wake. This is his 7th album, and he says these 7 albums have been a song cycle. Remembering his father, who passed away before that first album came out back in 2007. From The Wake, this is When I See You at the Right Time.

0: Foy Vance, now at the end of a 25-year, 7-album grief cycle after the passing of his father back in 1999. The latest album being The Wake, When I See You at the Right Time, the name of that song. And ahead on this week's program, a classic album from just 10 years ago, plus Jamila Woods, and a sneak peek at an upcoming session with Pieta Brown. Acoustic Cafe is made possible in part by The Arc, one of a select few nonprofit music venues in America, celebrating more than 60 years of history, presenting new, contemporary, and traditional music, storytelling, and building communities has been their mission since 1965, and The Arc is committed to that mission 300 nights each year. Information on The Arc's schedule, how to get involved, and more is at thearc.org.
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0: Pieta Brown, who is coming up on 25 years since her 2002 debut. Pieta came to the craft honestly. She is the daughter of legendary folk singer Greg Brown, and her mother and both grandmothers were avid writers of poetry. So this has been her life. Her last album was in 2019, but since then, Pieta has been involved in numerous collaborations, issuing a series of singles, EPs, and an experimental instrumental album with John Convertino of Calexico and bassist and producer extraordinaire Don Was. In August, we'll have a visit with Pieta when she issues her new album called Dreamin' Of. The first single from that record is the one you're hearing now called Glittertown, which was released just last week. Here's a sneak peek at our session with Pieta and her band doing the song live here at Acoustic Cafe.
1: Up

freedom. 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And gave Donnie a trumpet in case I get shortness of

They booked the nicest hotels on the 59th floor, with the big wide windows, with the suicide doors. Ain't no blood on my money, ain't no Twitter in heaven. I know them drugs isn't close, ain't no visit in heaven. I know the difference in blessings and worldly possessions, like my ex-girl getting

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I'm feeling shortness of breath, so Nico, grab you a horn. Hit Jericho with the buzzer beater to end the quarter. Watch brick and mortar fall like dripping water.

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1: Chance the Rapper in May of 2016. And the Coloring Book album, which remains his classic entry in his catalog. Coloring Book featured lots of artists in the Chicago scene. Right there, you heard Jamila Woods joining him for the song Blessings on Acoustic Cafe. Pieta Brown before that, Glitter Town, as performed live in our studios at Acoustic Cafe. A full visit with Pieta Brown coming up in August when she releases her new album called Dreamin' Of. Well, let's get to the other artist featured there with Chance the Rapper on that Coloring Book track, Jamila Woods, who has gone on to create a fascinating catalog of not only recorded material, but also as an educator and a poet and an activist in Chicago. Here's a song from the last album called Water Made Us. This is Wolf Sheep on Acoustic Cafe.

0: Wolf Sheep and the album called Water Made Us. Jamila Woods from a couple of years ago. I should also remind you, Jamila appeared earlier in this season's Songwriter Podcast. 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All right, we're going to get to more with our in-studio guest this week, Rozzy, recorded at the Leon Loft. Coming up next. 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
1: We're celebrating Bob Dylan's birthday this week on Folk Alley. Hey, I'm Cindy Howes, and we'll hear covers from Tim O'Brien, Joan Baez, the band, and of course, Bob Dylan himself. Hope you can join me this week on Folk Alley.

0: You're listening to Acoustic Cafe. I'm Rob Reinhart. It's time to get back to more of our in-studio visit, recorded at the Leon Loft with our guest, Rozzy, along with guitarist and vocalist, Juliana Zaccario. Rozzy has a brand new album. It's called Fig Tree, and it is about weighing all the various choices one has at age 35.
1: I actually read that one of the choices, one of the figs, if you will, was contralto.
2: Yeah.
1: Which was your great-grandmother's dream.
2: Mm-hmm.
1: Did she pursue that?
2: So it's a funny thing. You know, I grew up with this unbelievable, overwhelming need to sing, this calling, if you will, that this is what I was meant to do. And nobody in my family thought to tell me for like at least 20 years that my great-grandma was an opera. Nobody else in my family's musical. And I thought it was like, was I adopted? Like, it was so strange. And then one day my Nana, who was 101, my Nana said, well, my mom was a singer. And I go, guys, why did no one think to tell me this? And so, Leona Frankel, my great-grandmother, she started to study, and it was just a different time, I guess, and so she never finished school for it, and she ended up getting married and having kids and not pursuing the contralto dream. But apparently she had a kind of, as my Nana described, like a lower tone, which I like to just imagine is the same as my voice. That's what I've decided.
1: Oh, that's excellent. It's great to find family history right in front of you. But we should point out that the album is... It's pop. It's pop production for the most part. Very different from what we're hearing here. But is this kind of how this starts all the time with pretty much just you singing and one instrument?
2: So I'll kind of get caffeinated most mornings if I'm working on a record and just kind of write poems, basically. And I like to bring those poems into a songwriting session. So if Juliana and I were writing, I'd come in and I'd like read her this poem, like a slam poem kind of, which I wouldn't say is an extremely common process, but it's really what works for me, because for me, it's hard to hear a melody without an emotional reason to sing it. Like, I don't want to sing a note unless that's the note that needs to be expressed, if that makes sense. And so I like to kind of start like this, and then maybe Juliana would just read the poem, get a vibe, and start jamming on a chord, and that's how the song would come to life. Definitely me and an instrument is usually how it starts.
1: So it starts here. So versus like working on a beat in a box.
2: Not for me. I've done that, but it's not my favorite. I like

0: song Good News.
1: Thank you.
0: Another new one from the album called Fig Tree, recorded live, as you can tell, at the Leon Loft with our in-studio guest, Rozzy.
2: Life choices are very difficult, but there is this option of making several choices, mm-hmm. nibbling from various figs, mm-hmm. a little here, and kind of cobbling together a very rich and fulfilling life that has pieces of all of it. Mm-hmm. Is that an option?
1: Yes. Okay. I think I wrote these songs a couple years ago now, and I have had many lives since then, frankly. I think maybe it's like there's some kind of female intuitive sense of what love can do to you. You know, the love of a person, a partner, a child. I just got a cat and it's like I don't even remember that I'm a singer. So it's like I there's a fear there. I do believe that I can have many figs. I do believe that.
2: So when the album comes out, you're going to start a residency in Los Angeles. Mm-hmm. It's also going to be an art exhibition with visual artists representing all the songs on the album.
1: Yes. It's been the coolest thing ever. We did it in New York. So when the first song from Fig Tree was Fig Tree, and it came out in September of last year. And we put up this gallery show at Key Smith Gallery in the Lower East Side in New York. Basically, Key is the coolest. He has this amazing space with a stage. And he was like, you should play a show here. The idea just kept being creative, and it turned into this group show where over 500 artists applied, some of which, you know, very professional, some of which had never been in a show before. And we had a panel of like some fancy celebrity judges help us select 26 artists. So there's two pieces per song, which is also really interesting to see how one artist interpreted this song versus another. I offered myself to them. I was like, we can Zoom if you want to hear the backstory. I'm happy to tell you anything you want to know. But you also, I don't want you to think, for a second there, I think they thought they had to make it, like, they kept trying to paint me. I was like, no. No, I'm not a part of this anymore. Like, you take the song and whatever it makes you feel, you paint or you photograph or you sculpt or whatever. And yeah, we're mimicking all this in LA when the album comes out in May. And I'm really excited. A lot of the pieces sold in New York, so most of the pieces will be new. So I'm also super curious to see how the same artist interprets a song, you know, 6 months later. It's just really fun to kind of intersect with those mediums, and it's been really interesting.
2: Well, fun, I can see. It's also kind of risky. I mean, this is taking your art and it is putting it out there, not for an audience, but for another artist to then interpret that. That's kind of risky.
1: Yeah, it's very, I mean, it is vulnerable. They also, you know, they got to rank choose which song they wanted. That was the first time anyone had heard the record. Yeah, it was vulnerable. Yeah. Super vulnerable.
2: Did you learn anything new about the songs themselves?
1: Well, it was funny. They kind of counteracted each other, because I'd see one and it'd be a much darker interpretation than what I had intended. So, yes. And then there were some where, like, there's like some sculptures that were just so emotional, because they're kind of not from this earth in a way, sometimes sculpture, you know, and it was such a visceral expression of the emotion of the song that those kind of caught me off guard too. Yeah.

0: That is the title track to the new album, Fig Tree, as recorded at the Leon Roth back on April the 1st. Our in-studio guest on the program this week is Rozzy.
1: There are a couple of things that are closer to what we're seeing here. Edge of Something Else is one of those songs. Mm-hmm. This quiet moment of self-reflection. At the beginning, it sounds like you're outside.
2: Yeah, so at the Edge of Something Else, which there you hear these kind of birds and some ocean sounds, that's not all beyond, that's not real. Okay. But we added it in with like intention, because there's a moment in the record that starts with a thunderstorm. There's a song called Lie. Mm-hmm. And I wanted to kind of capture the feeling of a storm beginning and then the kind of the birds coming back after the clouds have left. Right. And so if you listen to the record straight through, I hope you guys will have to tweet that or something so people will know.
0: And then there is what you have labeled as an interlude, which is about 90 seconds of Joni Mitchell's Both Sides Now. It fits thematically with the record.
2: Yes.
0: Most certainly.
3: Tears and fear.
2: The brilliant Larry Goldings, who's one of the greatest piano players of all time, we made a Instagram reel of Both Sides Now years ago, and we just did a verse chorus, and I just went to his studio and filmed it on my phone. We did record it, and I just posted it on the internet. And then when I was finishing my album, I kept thinking about that song, which I do think is like officially the best song ever written, which sometimes I'm like, why would I put that next to all my songs? It's like, it's really didn't set myself up to look good. But I just love it so much. And so we took the recording that we made for Instagram, and Maki, my brilliant producer, added some elements, including I asked my sister-in-law to walk through the park in Brooklyn with my nieces and kind of capture the air they were breathing, basically. And so that's included in the interlude as well.
0: And then the album ends with a cover. And for those of us of a certain age, we remember this song quite well from 40 years ago, this Bryan Adams, Tina Turner duet.
4: When the feeling is ending, and then no use pretending, don't you wait, it's only love.
0: Great song. And he turned it into a dance pop number. First of all, interesting choice for a cover. Secondly, interesting arrangement and treatment.
2: I got to give Maki. So Maki produced the record. Maki produced most of the Feist records you've heard. He's a brilliant, wonderful artist himself. And he's also Canadian. I'm not saying that's an excuse for why I didn't know that song, but I guess Bryan Adams is Canadian.
0: Yes, he is.
2: Okay. It was his suggestion. I had never heard that song before, if I'm honest.
0: Because I was going to ask how it came to you.
2: He just had a great instinct, because to me, again, as always, it comes back to the words. Lyrically, when you listen to Fig Tree when it's out, you'll see it's quite melodramatic. You probably already get a taste of that already. A lot of big, heavy questions. Which path should I take? Love, all heaviness. And at the end, you know, I'm quite the optimist. I had a very different ending in mind than Sylvia Plath, you know, with the bell jar. And I was like, you know what? It's only love. The world is filled with all sorts of stuff that's way crazier than what I'm personally dealing with. And it was important to me to kind of bring that lightness in. You know, you just keep dancing on, basically, was the goal with that song.

0: Thank you so much. Thank you.
1: Our in-studio guest, Rozzy, along with guitarist and vocalist Juliana Zaccario, at the Leon Loft, recorded on April the 1st of this year. The new album from Rozzy is called Fig Tree. You can find out about that and Rozzy at thisisrozzy.com and on Instagram, thisisrozzy. That's R-O-Z-Z-I. We'll be back here in just a moment to wrap everything up and tell you about next week. 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Thanks for joining us this time at Acoustic Cafe. Thanks again to Rozzy and Juliana joining us at the Leon Loft for a session. On the next program, we're going to have new music from His Golden Messenger, Monrovia, Ziggy Marley with a brand new album, Indigo Girls, along with the Irish band Dervish, and our in-studio guest out of the Boston scene, Mark Arelli. 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Ani DeFranco wrote and performed our theme called The Million Dollar Intro. And Ed Magnus ran loud, ran shallow. Till next time, I'm your host, Rob Reinhart. Have a great week.

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0: Kerrigan, John Craigie. I'm Helen Forster. Join me in welcoming our host, if you would, Nick Forster.
1: Thank you, Helen. Thanks, everybody. Welcome. Welcome to E-Town Hall. We've got some newcomers this week, and we've also got an experienced E-Town veteran with us. Olive Klug is one of the new voices this week. Great young singer and songwriter whose record we really enjoyed. They are here. They're going to play with a house band. I went to a book signing last night at a local independent bookstore, and I got to hear Brian Cuoba. Dr. Brian Cuoba was there. He has a new book about a guy named Hubert Harrison that I'd never heard about, but he's the founder of Harlem radicalism around the turn of the 20th century. Interesting story about an interesting guy, and sadly, that story is particularly relevant today. Brian Cuoba is here to tell us more about that. But up first, the E-Town veteran from Portland, Oregon, now the low-key, highly productive, irreverent, poignant, talented songwriter who was here last, I think, about a couple years ago. We're very happy to have him back with us. Please welcome back to E-Town, John Craigie.
2: This is a song I wrote. It's on the new record, and a friend of mine was talking to me. She had gotten pregnant, and she lives in Louisiana where she couldn't get the help she needed, and she had to leave the state. And on her way out, she kept seeing all these billboards that made her feel like she was a bad person, and at the same time seeing a lot of billboards for guns. And after talking to her, I wrote this song. It's called Call Me a Bullet.

Thank you so much. Last year, I toured around. I wanted to be really honest with my audience, so I told my audience that I was shy, and the reactions were not good from the audience. I don't know why, but I've decided this year, New Year's resolution, to lie to my audience, so I just want you to know that I'm very confident, and I'm... And if you meet me in real life, it's going to be very smooth. It's a good job, though, if you're shy, because they have this thing called the green room, and you can hide there the whole time, and you don't have to talk to anybody. And then when you're on stage, you don't have to talk to anybody directly, so that's very convenient. But still, in my off time, I got to talk to people. I'm trying to get better at it. I live in Portland, Oregon. I went to a potluck this summer in Portland, and I was hanging out by the snack table, and my shy people know that's a safe space if you're shy. Why? Because people don't really linger that long at the snack table. They either get their snacks and go, or if they do linger, there's stuff to talk about. A lot of small talk, right? All the snacks. But anyway, I'm at the snack table. This guy starts talking to me. I don't know him. He doesn't know me. It's just two dudes who don't know each other having small talk. Nothing more awkward and innocent in this world. He says, "Who have you been listening to lately?" I tell him about Olive. I tell him about some other friends of mine. And to be nice, I say, "Who have you been listening to lately?" And he says, "I've been listening to this guy named John Craigie." And I was too shy to let him know what was going on. So I just said, "Cool." Hoping that would be the end of it. But he had follow-up questions. He said, "Do you know who that is?" I said, "Yes." He said, "Do you like him?" I said, "He's okay." He said, "Maybe you should see him live first. If people see him live, they like him more." I was like, "I've seen him live." He was like, "Really? How many times?" I was like, "Look, a lot, okay? I really don't have time." Anyway, thank you for coming to the show. It's going to be so good.

0: John Craigie, welcome back to E-Town. So good to see you. Good to hear you.
1: Thank you.
0: That was an unusual storyline in that last song about Edna Strange and bringing a pistol to a one-night stand.
1: Yeah.
0: Yeah, sort of a Raymond Chandler kind of a storyline there. That, do you think up those kinds of dark thoughts often?
1: Yeah. That story came from a date I did go on where this girl did bring a gun.
0: Yeah.
1: Which in Portland is not that normal, you know. I think she knew that and she felt uncomfortable having the gun, but she told me she likes to have a gun. And I said, great. And the date didn't last that long and nobody got shot, which was good.
0: Yeah, but that's good.
1: The more we talked, the more she had mentioned vaguely that she maybe had an ex-husband or an ex-boyfriend, and I just started having this kind of image in my head. Things tend to wander when you're in the presence of a gun.
0: Yes.
1: And so that's where that song came from.
0: As it turned out, you were fortunate. Yeah.
1: I was fortunate.
0: Yeah. Well, you have a new record, I Swam Here, recorded both down in Louisiana and out in Astoria, Oregon.
1: Yeah.
0: What did you get from each spot? What's the flavor from each location?
1: Well, it's interesting to be in New Orleans where it's such a loud city and very enthusiastic and you think of brass. And I was working with these guys in the Lower Ninth Ward, which is kind of outside of the city. And it's a little more spacious and there's a bunch of like trees and the river's right there. And it really felt like I was more in like the woods of Louisiana. So they were really tied in and they had like horn players and, you know, a lot of people could do more loud stuff. But this record, I wanted to be very quiet, so... But it fit the tone of the space.
0: Yeah.
1: And I think Astoria is more closer to where I'm from, you know, in coastal Oregon. Kind of helped kind of gel the whole thing together.
0: Yeah, that's cool. It's a remote outpost, Astoria, Oregon.
1: Yeah.
0: It's founded by my Gilded Age ancestors who were looking for, basically, they were inspired by greed and cruelty.
1: Oh, nice.
0: And that particular experiment failed.
1: Oh.
0: But they had success in other ways.
1: Nice.
0: Well, listen, it was just anytime you make a new record, it's really cool. It's, I get to sort of, each song is like a little postcard from this moment where you are. And one song you wrote about having that American meanness. And I know it's just a song, but what were you thinking about?
1: Yeah, that was a couple albums ago. That was originated from my first tour of Europe. And I was meeting a lot of people. And you just kind of see yourself and your country through the eyes of these different people. And sometimes I felt like they saw me as being very mean. And then there were things that I maybe would do that I thought were normal that I realized I was conditioned. For example, I was in England and my tour manager, who was British, he said, it's not normal to take your leftovers home with you. You know, I had all this pad thai left. And I was like, I own this, you know. I'm taking my leftovers. And he thought it was rude, but maybe that's an American thing. I don't know.
0: But I mean... Who else would eat it?
1: That's what I'm saying.
0: Yeah.
1: Thank you. Thank you.
0: Okay. Well, that clears that up for me. I also know that you've been doing the tour in the fall where you give away $1 for every ticket sold to different organizations in each state.
1: Yeah.
0: Is that called Keep It Warm? Is that what that is?
1: Yeah.
0: You're still doing that?
1: Oh, yeah. We just had a nice one in November, December, and we'll do it again this November, December. We're usually focusing on local food banks and feeding people is big for
0: food insecurity.
1: Yes.
0: You know, we're a wealthy country with a lot of poor people who are hungry. It's cool that you're doing that. And I heard that you're doing something new that's quite grown up and mature.
1: Yes.
0: And bold.
1: Terrifying.
0: Yeah.
1: Yeah.
0: Which is to play with a whole symphony orchestra.
1: Yeah. Yeah, in December in Portland, I was asked to do a show with the Oregon Symphony. So they'll be backing me up for about 11 songs. And I'm very nervous, very scared. But it's been done before. I'm not the first uneducated folk singer to do this. So I know it can happen. I'm not exactly sure how.
0: I think there's probably some strength in numbers. No matter what happens, they'll be fine.
1: They're going to sound great. They're going to be so good.
0: Well, listen, I'm always happy to have you back, and it's glad that we could get together and hear some songs, and let's get back to music.
1: Yeah, thank you so much.
0: Yeah, welcome back, if you would, John Craigie.

0: Thank you. That's John Craigie, Portland, Oregon. Along with some help from Kevin Matthews on the drums, Zach Jackson on the bass, Justin Baser on guitar. He'll be back to play a lot more music later on in the show.
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0: 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We're also happy to welcome back Joan Shelley, Roots group Yarn, songwriting duo Hudos, and harpist Calvin Arsenia.
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2: I'm Nick Forster. You're listening to Eat Down. John Craigie's going to be back, play some more music a little later on in the show. And coming up, wonderful singer-songwriter and multi-instrumentalist Olive Klug is here. They will be out soon. I was talking with John Craigie about his Keep It Warm program that he does, where he donates a dollar from every ticket to different nonprofits, mostly in the food and general welfare spaces. We live, as I mentioned to him briefly, in a wealthy country. A lot of people are hungry here. I think 48 million people in the U.S. face food insecurity with some regularity, according to some recent studies. And that's not new. There has been, throughout our history, a big divide between rich and poor, between black and white. We have a new era of multi-billionaires and oligarchs in this country who have a lot of political power. That happened throughout our history, too, and especially in the first Gilded Age that was in the late 19th century. That was kind of like what we're revisiting now. Well, during that time, there was a guy. His name was Hubert Harrison. He was a black immigrant from St. Croix, found his way to New York City when he was 17 years old in the year 1900. He became a brilliant writer and an orator and educator and critic and political activist. And he was described as the foremost Afro-American intellect of his time and the father of Harlem radicalism. Interesting dude. Our next guest is a college professor, also an activist and author who has written a new book about Hubert Harrison. So please welcome to E-Town, Dr. Brian Kwoba.
3: Yeah. That's the guy.
2: Brian, welcome. Brian Kwoba.
4: Thank you. It's a pleasure to be here.
2: You have had a very interesting journey so far, starting at least with a bunch of it here in Boulder, Colorado.
4: Absolutely. Yeah, I grew up in Boulder, and I never would have imagined that I would become a professor of history.
2: I want to talk about your history a little bit, because I know that when you were 20, you went to Cuba. That was an eye-opening experience. Can you just tell us a little bit about what that trip was like?
4: Yeah, I mean, it was, you know, I originally went to study music because I wanted to learn about Latin jazz and, you know, Cuban music. And then I got to Cuba, and the experience of being in Cuba just raised all these political questions that my 20-year-old self was not able to answer. And so when I got back from Cuba, I had that spark of curiosity, like, why is it that the U.S. and Cuban governments are so hostile? Why is the U.S. embargoing and blockading Cuba over a decade after the Cold War? Like, that didn't make sense to me.
2: Sounded like that trip kind of opened your mind to the fundamentals of inequality and racism and political, not malfeasance, but just misunderstanding. Mm-hmm. And so that kind of drove you for your next chapter. Mm-hmm. When did you first come across Hubert Harrison? Because he's not a guy that most people know about.
4: I got this book from Jeff Perry, who was the first person to write any sort of book-length treatment of Harrison. And I read the book and I was like, wow, this guy's so fascinating. I've never heard of him. Nobody I know has ever heard of him. So I needed to learn more for myself. Yeah. And then I decided, you know, I need to share this story with others because it's so fascinating.
2: Yeah. You guys have a certain kinship too. I mean, you both fought for sort of a more energized and youth-oriented look at class struggles and racism. Mm-hmm. And
4: yeah. I mean, I have a lot of experiences that are similar to things that Harrison went through. Yeah. You know, Harrison was also fired from his job for his politics. And yeah, Harrison just, he has all these qualities that I could relate to and experiences that I could relate to. And so I realized, oh, maybe I am a good person to tell this story of Hubert Harrison.
2: There has been some progress. When Hubert Harrison arrived in this country, we were still having lynchings every week in this country. And so there's, you know, but we do seem to be in this era of a little bit more transparent white nationalism, and Minneapolis being a good example of like racial profiling and stuff like that. So I'm just curious about whether you think Hubert Harrison got to see some of the changes that he was hoping for in his lifetime.
4: I don't think so, unfortunately. I mean, part of it is he died young, you know. Yeah. He didn't really get to see as much change as we've seen. But in another sense, I think part of why the book is powerful is because I wrote it in a way that would speak to the present.
2: Yeah.
4: Right? I mean, you mentioned a moment ago the billionaire oligarchs, right? And Harrison was living under the robber barons, you know, same idea. You mentioned white nationalism. That's very much a sort of the aftermath of the Jim Crow era. Yeah. And racial
2: and eugenics were going on when he was around too.
4: Yes. Yeah. There was all this kind of pseudoscience about racial superiority and right. things of that nature. Not to mention, you know, the sort of imperialism, you know, colonialism was reigning supreme in Africa and in Asia and the Caribbean. And so, and we see colonialism and imperialism today in different guises and forms. And so there's so many parallels. I felt like he was struggling against forces that are still with us. And so we can learn from those struggles.
2: What do you think your book can help achieve?
4: I think it can offer people a sense of hope, a sense of possibility. I try to tell stories that affirm and empower the labor movement and the movement for civil rights and black power, you know, the women's movement, all these different things that were often not taught in our high school history sort of curriculum. But once I became an activist, that's really when I came to realize why history matters, because it explains how we got the world that we have, right? Yeah. And if you want to change anything, our world included, it's useful to understand how it got to be the way it is. And history is so important for that.
2: Yeah. Well, it's a cool story to sort of share and celebrate this unsung hero, because he really did have an impact and he was unrelenting. He pushed hard and he did that all his life.
4: Yeah, absolutely. And he, I think, influenced people who would come after him. So, for example, you know, he had a big influence on A. Philip Randolph, the famous black trade unionist, who in turn had a big influence on Dr. King.
2: Right.
4: So he's kind of this ancestral figure who has all these lineages and sort of political descendants. Yeah, it's exciting to like rediscover a figure like this who's been sort of marginalized and erased almost from people's awareness, like so many figures in our history.
2: Yeah. Well, you're a professor now at the University of Memphis, right?
4: Yes, sir.
2: And if folks want to find your book, once again, it's called Hubert Harrison, Forbidden Genius of Black Radicalism.
4: Yes, yes.
2: And then, once again, this is Dr. Brian Quoba. Thanks for being here.
4: Thank you so much, Nick. Yeah. It's great to be here. Thank you.
2: You are listening to E-Town. John Craigie is going to be back to play some more music later on. What's coming up next? Olive Klug grew up in Portland, Oregon, John Craigie's hometown. They went away to college and studied psychology and sociology with an eye towards becoming a therapist or a social worker. Until the pandemic, when their original songs found their way to TikTok. Pretty soon, there were a lot of followers. I think there may be 250,000 now on TikTok. That led to a full recording on a record called Don't You Dare Make Me Jaded, which came out in 2023. It landed with lots of enthusiasm, great reviews, with good reason. Olive's got a new one out now called Lost Dog that's out on Signature Records. And we're going to hear some of those songs. So please help me welcome, for their first visit to E-Town, Olive Klug.

This is a song I wrote quite a few years ago, just about my tendency to let the wind take me wherever it wants to take me, and then feeling very beat up and confused by the wind. The song is called Taking Punches from the Breeze.

0: Olive, welcome. Really good singer, really good songwriter. Thanks for being here.
1: Thank you. Thank you so much for having me.
0: When did you know that you were going to kind of change directions? Because you went to school to be either a social worker or a therapist, studying sociology and psychology. And
1: honestly, I got fired from a job. But as I got fired from that job, my TikTok was taking off, and I feel like I finally reached the point where I'm taken seriously as a musician enough to like admit that I was on TikTok. But there was like 2024, I really tried to distance myself from it. I was like, I'm not a TikTok artist. I'm a folk artist. Yeah. I'm a real musician.
0: Yeah. I'm a real boy.
1: Exactly.
0: As Pinocchio used to say.
1: Well, that too. But anyway. I will admit that TikTok was a big part of me feeling like I could really pursue this. So,
0: I mean, I hear, obviously, singers that are sort of referential for me, like Joni Mitchell, and when I listen to you sing. Who are you inspired by?
1: Well, yeah, Joni Mitchell is like an obvious one for sure. That's been like my day one.
0: Pretty good true north if you're going to have one.
1: Definitely, yes. Yeah. I think right now I'm really inspired by Adrienne Lenker. She's really an amazing songwriter. Yeah. I just opened for Willie Carlisle, and he's been a huge inspiration for me. Just getting more into that kind of alternative country folk world. I've been like learning banjo, so I've been getting into the world of like old time music, so that's been really fun.
0: Took you long enough.
1: I know, it took me a long time.
0: Jeez.
1: Yeah, also like I've been inspired by like folk punk a little bit too, and one of my favorite artists is Kimya Dawson. Moldy Peaches, yeah. And then I was like in musical theater when I was a kid, so like there's a big range of different little ingredients that are going into the soup pot.
0: Is it almost too many doors that you could open for you to make progress? Do you feel overwhelmed by all the options you have?
1: I do sometimes feel overwhelmed, but it's, I don't know. I don't want to limit myself to one direction. So I just decided to do a little bit of everything. But I think while my, like the sonic world of my music is pretty varied, I have like a strong folk ethos. Like I feel like to me, folk music is about social change and like emotional release. And those are two things that I prioritize in my music. So
0: Is there a delicate balance in your world between activism and performing? Do you feel like that's, you have to sort of manage that, or it just fits together naturally?
1: While I do go to protests and participate in organizing, it's like, I do feel like I have this platform that I've been given, this voice that I've been given, and I want to use that voice.
0: Well, listen, I mean, if you can be passionate, but unless you stand out or stand up, it's not going to make much of a difference. And I know that you're going to do that in your songs and in your performance. And I think anytime you're going to have a fight for fairness or for kindness or for understanding or for generosity, seems like a pretty good fight to be in.
1: Definitely. Yeah.
0: Yeah. Well, thanks for being here. Let's get back to some more music. Welcome back, Olive Plug.
1: Can we just give it up one more time for the amazing band that I'm playing with? I was really not sure about this whole thing. My manager was like, do you want to play with the house band? And I'm like, oh my gosh, I don't know. Like, I don't know what I'm getting myself into, but I guess I'll try. And they are just some of the most talented musicians ever. We spent like 20 minutes before the show practicing these, and they're like the best band I've ever played with. It's crazy. This song called Fleeting. It's about endings. Thank you so much for having me. I've had a great time.

0: you.
1: That's Olive Club from Portland, Oregon.
0: Thank you so much.
1: The newest record is called Lost Dog, out on Signature Sound Records. Olive Club, along with E-Tones, Adam Bodine, Kevin Matthews, Zach Jackson, Helen Forrester singing backup. Thank you, Olive. Thanks to Helen and the band.
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0: The Roots music icon Chris Smither is a recent Oscar winner, and he's back with us on Mountain Stage this week. We're also happy to welcome back Joan Shelley, Roots group Yarn, songwriting duo Hudos, and harpist Calvin Arsenia.
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2: I'm Nick Forrester. I want to say hello to our listeners who are hearing E-Town on stations like KSMF in Ashland, Oregon. Thanks for tuning in. On KBUU in Malibu, California. And on WVPE in Elkhart, Indiana. Thanks for listening. As always, if you want some more information about any of our guests, you want to find out how to get tickets to a live show or see exactly what the house band is wearing this week, all of that stuff is available online at etown.org. We also have podcasts and all the social media stuff that Olive was talking about that some people enjoy. That is all available out there in the world. And as Helen mentioned, there's a bunch of videos on our YouTube channel. And I think there's a lot of people who are subscribing, so you can join them and feel connected to that particular community. I love the fact that our troubadours, John Craigie and Olive Klug, are out there on the road traveling all over the place and keeping us informed of what they come across. And as I mentioned, I'd never heard of Hubert Harrison before, so thanks to Brian Quoba for turning us on to him at a useful and critical time. And in the midst of it all, of course, it's the music that brings us together and keeps us connected, as it has throughout every social movement and era of change. And of course, we can't forget to have some fun along the way. So with that in mind, please welcome back John Craigie.
3: We just got one more for you. Thank you so much for being here. Thanks to Olive and everyone here at E-Town.

John Craigie. The new record is called I Swam Here. Along with Kevin Matthews on the drums, Zach Jackson on the bass, Justin Mazur on the guitar, Adam Bodine on the keys, Helen Forrester singing backup, John Craigie. We are going to do one more song and get everybody out here on stage to do this last number. I want to thank all our guests. Of course, thanks to John Craigie coming from Portland, Oregon. Thanks to the E-Tones and to Helen Forrester. Thanks to Dr. Brian Quoba coming and talking about his book about Hubert Harrison.

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0: Michael G. Ronstadt. Thank you all so much. Appreciate it.
1: He has spent his lifetime making music. He's been part of a country rock band, he's been a solo troubadour, and he's recorded various duo and trio projects with other singer-songwriters over the years. He was recruited, interesting trivia, to write songs for Robert Altman's classic film Tender Mercies. And for years, he was a regular fixture at Nashville's famed Bluebird Cafe. His latest album is Outpourings, along with Michael G. Ronstadt. That was Craig Bickhart. 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
2: We're celebrating Bob Dylan's birthday this week on Folk Alley. Hey, I'm Cindy Howes, and we'll hear covers from Tim O'Brien, Joan Baez, the band, and of course, Bob Dylan himself. Hope you can join me this week on Folk Alley.

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0: Oh, yeah. She played in New Orleans, coming up in all the clubs, and over time, she built her reputation and carefully curated this band from some of the best players in New Orleans. Her latest album is Here We Are. That was Sierra Green and the Giants. 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
1: We remember on an Echoes Memorial Day soundscape as we bring you music to contemplate the loss and carnage of wars across time. We'll hear songs from Lorena McKennitt, The Zombies, Hammock, Hans Zimmer, and more. I'm John DiLiberto, and Echoes Memorial Day soundscape from PRX.

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1: Ray Wiley Hubbard is a fan, the legendary guy, and he calls her his gold standard that he measures all other artists to, and that is high praise indeed. Her latest album is a 25th anniversary deluxe version of 1999's What I Deserve. And look for her trio project, The Wonder Women of Country. That was Kelly Willis. Thank you to Kelly Willis. Our thanks to Sierra Green and the Giants, to John Doyle and Michael McGoldrick. Thanks to Sarah Klang. And thank you to Craig Bighart and Michael G. Ronstadt. And of course, thank you to everyone here in Charleston, West Virginia. And as always, special thanks to you out there listening on the radio. Because without you, there'd be no Mountain Stage. We never forget that. We hope you can join us next week when we welcome Rhonda Vincent, Neil Francis, Don Landis, Otis Gibbs, and the trio of Kathy Fink, Marcy Marxer, and Chow Tian, China to Appalachia. Mountain Stage is produced by Larry Gross and Adam Harris. Senior producer is Jeff Shirley. Associate producers are John Ingram and Mallory Richards. We're engineered by Patrick Stevens, Richie Collins, Jay Lipschitz, and Greg McGowan, with production assistance by Michael Lipton, Lance Schrader, Chris Mead, Sam Porter, Don London, Kelly Lassiter, Jen Brown, Sophie Alexander, and Tony Patterson. 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Lodging is provided by the Marriott Town Center Hotel, centrally located for the business and pleasure traveler in downtown Charleston, West Virginia. Mountain Stage was founded by Andy Ridenour, Francis Fisher, and Larry Gross. Why don't you go out and hear some live music wherever you are just as soon as you can? You've been listening to Mountain Stage, live performance radio from the mountain state of West Virginia. All right. Here we go.
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5: Welcome back to another hour of Folk Alley. I'm your host, Cindy Howes. Coming up, we'll hear some new music this hour from Casey Musgraves, Dervish, Old Crow Medicine Show, and Lamb Chop. But first, a song about a bug, specifically a mayfly, but like as a metaphor for making the most of a short life and cramming a lot of living into that life. You may know, as I know we have a lot of entomologist listeners, mayflies are aquatic insects that live most of their life in water as nymphs. When they emerge from the water as adults and lay eggs, they promptly die.